0: all these people think the government's lying to us. Okay. Right? Clearly the government's lying. We don't care that even if they release these documents, the government's still lying to us. They know for a fact that there are aliens out here. They're just not telling us. Well, if in fact the government did release definitive information that UFOs existed and that there were aliens who had come to visit us and that they're living amongst us or some variation of that story, you know that there would be another group of people, probably just as prevalent, claiming that the government's lying to us and that that's fake and that those really aren't aliens. And so there would be a whole other group of people, if it was ever proven that there were aliens living amongst us, there'd be a whole other group of Americans who wouldn't believe it. So you can't win for losing. Right now, people think the government's lying to us and that there really are aliens, but they're just not telling us. And then if and when they ever did tell us and showed us proof, people would think it would always you can call, you can text in a question. I'll try and work it into the conversation. I'll leave you with some sad news in hour number one. Just moving over the transom, Craig Morton, quarterback who led the Cowboys and the Broncos to their first Super Bowl, has passed away at the age of 83. Craig Morton died in California at the age of 83. He was, right, he started his career as the Cowboys, and he was traded to the Giants. And then he had a second life in Denver as the Orange Crush. Remember their quarterback, Red? Their coach, Red Miller, and the Orange Crush went on to take on the Dallas Cowboys in that Super Bowl. They ended up losing. But as a kid, I was a huge Craig Morton fan. Huge Craig Morton fan. So, sad news that Craig Morton, Broncos quarterback, Giants quarterback, Dallas Cowboys quarterback, passes away at the age of 83. We're just getting started. We're talking about the tuba next hour. I'm looking forward to this one. I don't know anything about the tuba. Our executive director is Alex Hinton. Our engineer tonight is Richard Good. I'm McGraw Millhaven. And this is America at Night on Westwood One.
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4: The deal is on life support. I'm Lisa Lacera, Fox News. That's what President Trump is saying about the ceasefire between the U.S. and Iran after he got a response from Tehran on the U.S. peace proposal.
8: I would call it the weakest right now after reading the piece of garbage they sent us. I didn't even finish reading it.
4: The Iranian hold on the Strait of Hormuz and the U.S. blockade of Iranian ports are still in place. The president set to travel to China Wednesday to meet with President Xi Jinping.
15: Iran is likely to dominate the agenda as China has both political and economic interests in the Middle East. As the Wall Street Journal points out, President Xi also wants the fighting to stop as Middle East turmoil restricts China's oil supply and shrinks the country's ability to buy Chinese goods. Among other issues, the future of Taiwan, where the U.S. sells billions of dollars worth of weapons. And while China sees Taiwan as its own, the U.S. leaves its label a bit more ambiguous.
4: Fox's Mark Meredith at the White House. A not guilty plea for the man accused of attempting to assassinate President Trump at the White House Correspondents' Dinner has pled not guilty.
16: Cole Allen's defiant not guilty pleas to all the charges he's facing comes as the former educator faces serious allegations, including the charge that he was trying to kill the president the night of the White House Correspondents' Dinner. In addition to those not guilty pleas, Allen's legal team stayed busy asking the court to disqualify U.S. Attorney for D.C. Jeanine Pirro and Acting AG Todd Blanche from the case, since both were at the event where the shooting took place.
4: Fox's Kevin Cork. Allen is also charged with assaulting a federal officer with a deadly weapon and two gun charges. The charge of attempting to assassinate the president carries a maximum sentence of life in prison. Two of the Americans exposed to hantavirus on a cruise ship are being treated at Emory University Hospital in Atlanta. Health officials there say one has symptoms. 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
4: Secretary of War Pete Hegseth suggesting a U.S. senator's comments on matters he says are classified will be reviewed by Pentagon lawyers.
29: Secretary Hegseth said Arizona Democratic Senator Mark Kelly may have shared information on a Sunday news show that was part of a classified briefing. In a post on X, Hegseth said Senator Kelly potentially violated his oath when he discussed the status of missile stockpiles that Kelly claims could take years to replace. Senator Kelly, in response, said that information is similar to what Secretary Hegseth revealed during a recent congressional hearing. Hegseth has previously tried to demote Kelly, who retired from the Air Force as a captain, for taking part in a video warning service members against obeying illegal orders. Gernal Scott, Fox News.
4: Statistics indicate the job market is holding up, but optimism among younger job seekers appears to have cooled, according to a new poll.
30: A new Gallup World Poll finds younger Americans are less optimistic about the job market, with only 43% of those aged 15 to 34 believing it's a good time to find a job in the area where they live. Optimism about the job market is much higher for those 55 and over. The poll says the most frustrated groups of young people are those who still don't have a first job, college graduates, and those who have not attended college. Confidence in younger Americans has plummeted in the past 2 years. It appears to coincide with the rise of artificial intelligence, which many fear will eliminate many entry-level jobs. Ginny Cosola, Fox News.
4: Sales of previously occupied U.S. homes were essentially flat in April. The National Association of Realtors says existing home sales edged up 0.2% last month from March. Sales were unchanged compared to April of last year. I'm Lisa Lacera. This is Fox News.
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5: Cape Fear weather. A few leftover showers and storms are possible early on. Otherwise, we'll see a gradual clearing and drying throughout the night. Overnight lows will dip into the 50s with a few inland 40s possible for the start of our Tuesday. As we look ahead into tomorrow, temperatures will be a tad cooler with those highs in the 70s, but mostly dry throughout the day. From the WECT First Alert Forecast Center, I'm meteorologist Ella Tansey.
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21: Back, and we are at least men of our words and ladies of our word, and we try and bring people back when we say we would. And our guest, Sam Quinones, was here a couple weeks ago. He is an expert on the drugs, the drug cartel, the opioid epidemic in America. And he was nice enough to spend some time with us a couple of weeks ago talking about the Mexican cartel and all of those things. And it was very informative. And at the end of the conversation, he mentioned that he'd written a book about the tuba. And so he's a journalist and a storyteller, former L.A. Times reporter, has written a new book. It came out towards the end of last year, and it's been reviewed very favorably in the Wall Street Journal, as well as other places. It's called The Perfect Tuba, Forging Fulfillment from the Bass Horn Band and Hard Work. Sam Quinones, welcome back to America at Night.
22: Thank you, McGraw. I think that's bass horn, but whatever. Thanks so much for having me back. It's wonderful to be with you.
21: The Perfect Tuba, Forging Fulfillment from the Bass Horn Band and Hard Work. There we go. Okay, so interesting. This is a departure from your normal work. You were dealing with the opioid crisis and the drugs, and you switched to a tuba. I can't imagine two opposite things so far apart. Tell me why.
22: Yeah, it would seem that way. In the end, it turned out not to be that far apart for reasons I'm happy to talk about. But basically, after writing two books over 12 years about the grimmest of human behavior and, of people attempting to find happiness, addicts attempting to find happiness from something they buy, I kind of wanted to write about something else. I wanted to write about people who were creating something on their own through hard work, through focus and dedication and this kind of thing. And I had written some stories about tuba players when I was at the LA Times years ago. I kept on interviewing tuba players after that because I don't play the tuba. I was never in marching band. However, a very important thing occurred to me that the people I was meeting were doing this not for any pursuit of fame or fortune, because a tuba player, you will never get either one, but rather because they simply just loved it. And my experience as a journalist many years now is that if you find people who are doing something because they truly love it and working hard at it and devoted to it and dedicated, you will find eventually some great stories if you stick with them. And that is kind of the faith that I have. So I went around, as I was writing about heroin and OxyContin, and then the next book about fentanyl and methamphetamine, I would occasionally do interviews with tuba players around America, And eventually, after the last book, The Least of Us, about fentanyl and methamphetamine came out in 2021, my agent said, maybe it's time for you to see what kind of book you might be able to write about this kind of constant tuba project you keep telling me about. And in fact, that's exactly what I did. I really put focused on it and began to write stories, a book of stories, not true stories, nonfiction stories, about tuba players and eventually about band directors too, because they all seem like the same kind of people, all devoted to what they did, not for fame or fortune, but because they just loved it. And I think after writing about addiction, the pursuit of happiness from something you buy and this very tawdry, really grim lives people lead when they're addicted to some of this stuff, this was a marvelous, gorgeous project, which was just so much fun because, first of all, the stories were uplifting. They were exciting. They were also strange sometimes, and that's also good, too. So that's kind of how The Perfect Tuba came about.
2: Tell me about The Perfect Tuba by York and Sons in the 1930s. Apparently, it was invented in the 1830s, but it wasn't perfected for 100 years?
22: Yeah, what happened was that the York Musical Instrument Company, Grand Rapids, Michigan, was in its day, and that was the first half of up to World War II of the 20th century, probably the leading tuba manufacturer in America. And they had a wonderful array of really, really skilled craftsmen making tubas by hand, and they made some of the best tubas. There were two tubas in particular that they spent special time on because they were custom-built tubas. One of them made for the tuba player for the Philharmonic, the Philadelphia Orchestra, and the other was kind of a prototype, believing that they had created something absolutely special. They figured they kept a prototype because once the Philadelphia guys started playing it, the orders would come pouring in. These two tubas are considered like the most perfect expression of tuba manufacturing that has ever been created. The problem is there's only two of them, because the company then went, after World War II, went out.

0: mania for the York tubas really grew from also this feeling among tuba players that we want to break away from, there's almost a tuba civil rights movement. Like, we want to break away from the limitations that everyone wants to put on us. And part of that was thinking, and you know what, there are these two perfect tubas that are out there that are kind of standards of how the tuba can be played, and eventually that is what's really happened. That's really been the story of the tuba in the last 30, 40 years, is tuba players becoming virtuosos and breaking away from this very limited idea of what they and their instrument and can do. But part of that was that there are these two perfect instruments out there. We have our kind of super tuba superheroes out there for us, showing us the ways. One of these most unbelievably weird stories I've ever encountered in my life, and one of the most beautiful as well.
1: San Quinone is our guest. We're just getting started. Lots more to get to. Who knew? The Perfect Tuba is the book, Forging Fulfillment from the Bass Horn Band and Hard Work. We got some more unbelievable stories about tuba playing and tuba players. The Perfect Tuba with Sam Quinones. America at Night, back in a moment.
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7: Sam Quinones is a former LA Times reporter, and he's all about good stories. And he found one in his new book called The Perfect Tuba. The Wall Street Journal calls this book a delightful offbeat book with unexpectedly profound overtones. Sam Quinones, our guest on America at Night. Sam, we have to admit that the tuba and the tuba player has a PR problem. Can we agree with that?
8: Yes, and I think tuba players understand that and have long rebelled against that. And you know where that first began was at an event that I call Tuba Woodstock. It was the first conference of tuba players and euphonium players in America in 1973 at Indiana University. It brought together several hundred, 200 or 300 tuba players from all over the country, all of whom were like laboring in isolation, you know, and all of a sudden they all come together. They come in on like Volkswagen bugs and Datsun B210s and, you know, they all come together like a Born to Be Wild. It's like the beginning of a national tuba tribe, a tuba consciousness, where people are understanding that I am not alone, even though I've never really met any other tuba players, never been with that many tuba players, this many tuba players in my life before. I have all of, and it kind of creates this feeling of we all are looking for a more satisfying musical expression and musical experience. And largely that is due to the fact that so many people think of the tuba in terms of like just a very limited instrument. Our job then is to get much, much better. So a lot of people took it on themselves from leaving Tuba Woodstock, took it on themselves to just get better. And this is what really began. It was 1973, Tuba Woodstock, this amazingly weird conference of tuba players, but it rippled through the next decades as more and more tuba players held themselves to higher and higher standards to defeat exactly that poor PR that you referred to.
7: You know, it's interesting because, you know, you usually start playing instrument as a kid and you bring the flute home, you bring the trumpet home. It's awful hard to bring the tuba on the bus when you're in fifth grade. So I could see
8: you can't really play the tuba. You can't really play the tuba. Your lungs are not developed enough to play the tuba until you're about 12, 13 years old. Whereas the violin, by then you're playing, you know, concertos and stuff.
7: Right.
8: But with the tuba, you've got to wait till seventh, eighth grade, really, before you can really get it down.
7: Who was Bill Bell?
8: Bill Bell was kind of like the Jimi Hendrix of tuba players, in that he was the New York Philharmonic's tuba player. He also was a big drinker and a kind of like the king of the tuba world in the 1940s in New York, which was a very big tuba world because there was lots, all the clubs had orchestras, and every orchestra had a tuba player. So there was a lot of tuba players in New York. He was kind of king of them all. He drank like a fish. He held himself and other tuba players to the highest musical standards. And in 1957, he produced a very, I'll just say corny, it seems to me, but to tuba players, it was a revelation, a record, the first tuba record as with the tuba as a solo instrument. And it became, it changed the lives of many, many tuba players. It had the same effect. Tuba players had never heard the tuba used as kind of a solo instrument before, and it had the same effect as Jimi Hendrix had on rock guitar players a couple of decades later, where it just blew people's minds, and all of a sudden it opened up again all these vistas of musical possibilities that tuba players had never considered until they heard. And some of these were like young guys in 7th grade, 10th grade, whatever, in these small bands out in the middle of nowhere with a director who didn't understand their instrument, and here all of a sudden they had this record with this guy playing all this very sophisticated music and with the tuba. And it just, I talked to people who were like young when that record kind of the next decade after that record came out. And every one of them was like, it changed my life. It totally, this record changed my life. And so Bill Bell was that guy. He was like the first most important tuba influence in America.
7: Is there a song that we know that has a lot of tuba in it? For some reason, Won't You Come Home, Bill Bailey, I think, is a tuba song. Is that a tuba song?
8: Well, you know, almost any ragtime or Dixieland thing from New Orleans is basically tuba-based. Of course, there's been several soundtracks, movie soundtracks that are extraordinarily famous, like Jaws, and then also the Close Encounter, the notes in Close Encounters of a Third Kind, played by a tuba. And so you get that. But there are some, I think it's not, you know, other than, of course, the New Orleans stuff, which is very, very well known, you know, with Saints Go Marching, and you can hear the tuba propelling that thing quite along pretty easily. Other than that, it's the music's kind of obscure. It's appreciated, I think, mostly by tuba players.
7: Yeah.
8: and probably not well known by others.
7: Yeah, and you, Sam Quinones. The book is called The Perfect Tuba. Talk about, you mentioned a lot of high schools. Talk about the high school down in Texas that predominantly has tubas and it keeps winning state championships year in and year out.
8: Well, this is how I got into actually writing about band directors. It was Roma, Texas. It's this tiny little band, tiny little town out in the middle of nowhere on the Rio Grande Valley, on the Rio Grande River, right across from Mexico. Very poor, almost entirely Hispanic, and for the longest time had no real strong band to speak of. And then a band director came in with a system of creating great bands from kids who were too poor to even afford music lessons. And that is really the story. A guy named Al Cortinas, he implanted a system that was able to nurture and develop young kids. He was a tuba instructor himself. And develop young kids to become great at their instruments, and not just the tuba. It's talking about the entire band. And a band that won from the tiny town, 11,000 people, middle of nowhere. Most people in Texas don't know where Roma, Texas is. He develops this band that is able now, has been for many years now, competing head-to-head with some of the great, you know, top-flight bands, predominantly white bands, in Texas, wealthy bands. These are bands from suburban Dallas, suburban Austin, suburban Houston. And then you got this little dinky town way down on the very corner, the very tip of Mexico, of Texas, rather, that is competing head-to-head with those guys. But, you know, it's not that that competition's great, but one of the things I really thought was best about this story was that before the band got good, college was really for just the Roma, Texas's middle, the kids of Roma's middle class, which was very small, very few people in that middle class. Their kids, teachers and doctors and whatnot, their kids will go to college. After the band got really good, and since the band has been good, most of the band seniors go on to college, and not always to study music. Sometimes it's engineering, computer science, whatever. It's a variety of things, but it's that uplifting that I found so exciting about some of these stories, the lifting of the blinders, kind of the way the tuba players like saying, we want to see what more we can be than what other people tell us to be. The same story is true of the band in Roma, Texas, you know, and it's a very exciting idea that kids now can go on to college, and many of them do now. Most of the graduating classes, Roma, Texas band goes on to college.
7: So they get the confidence while learning the tuba, working at it, practicing mistakes, performing,
8: right.
7: Ultimately getting the confidence to then try other things and then change their life, all because they picked up a tuba because the band director had tubas. That's fantastic. Sam, hold that thought. I got to take a quick break. We're going to come back. I want to talk about the connection between the opioids and tubas, as you sort of mentioned at the beginning, and we'll finish there. The book is called The Perfect Tuba.
8: Sounds good.
7: Sam Quinones is our guest. It came out last year, and it got a whole lot of great reviews, the Wall Street Journal as well as others. Stay right there. Sam Quinones, the author of The Perfect Tuba, America at Night, back in a moment.
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3: Cape Fear weather.
4: A few leftover showers and storms are possible early on. Otherwise, we'll see a gradual clearing and drying throughout the night. Overnight lows will dip into the 50s with a few inland 40s possible for the start of our Tuesday. As we look ahead into tomorrow, temperatures will be a tad cooler with those highs in the 70s, but mostly dry throughout the day. From the WECT First Alert Forecast Center, I'm meteorologist Ella Tansey.
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10: Hi, everybody. My name is McGraw Millhaven. 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
10: Couple more minutes with our guest, Sam Quinones. He wrote the book called The Perfect Tuba, and he was originally on the show talking about his other books about the opioid crisis and following what happens, and he decided to make a departure from that and talked about the tuba. And Sam, we brought you back because you said that there's a much bigger connection to tuba and the book about tuba playing and the perfect tuba and your earlier work studying the opioid crisis. What's the connection?
19: Well, I was always looking for answers to the opioid addiction, the addiction crisis we have in this country. And I'm by that I refer to not just drugs, but also addiction to ultra-processed food and pornography and gambling and all these other legal things. And I wasn't expecting anything like this when I started the tuba book. Sorry, I read about tuba players and band directors, frankly, very important in all this. And as I did, though, I began to realize it just was a startling idea that these were folks had answers to a country and something to say that was important to a country that was mired in addiction to all this other crud, you know. And I began to realize this because if you look at the lives of band directors and of tuba players, they exemplify certain basic time-honored truths of how we find fulfillment in life. Their lives are dedicated to playing an instrument, regardless of the fame or fortune, but just because they love it. They're about focus in a time of distraction, perseverance in spite of failure, not using failure as a reason to give up, but as a reason to keep going. It's collaboration with others in a time of great isolation. To me, I began to look at their lives that way and the stories that I was writing about them in that way. And I began to realize, oh my God, I thought I was moving away from this whole topic of addiction. And instead, I'm writing about people who have answers to how we as individuals, as people, avoid these problems of addiction and all this kind of stuff. It's because they learned, particularly in band and playing the tuba, how to move beyond, how to discover what they are capable of. And once you have found, once you've taught yourself through your own hard work, proven to yourself that you are capable of something you never thought you were capable of, and that is an immense power that a young person has learned. And I think that's what kids learn in band. That's what kids definitely learn when playing the tuba. Band kids do better in school. They have higher GPAs. They have higher graduation rates. And I think it's all because they are taught through, forged through hard work, through discipline, focus, collaborating with others.
10: Yeah,
19: they have shown themselves that this is. And after that, once you've shown yourself what you can do in that way, drugs are like laughable. You know, why would you even mess with them? They can't compete. You know,
10: when I realized. Yeah, when a human has a purpose, when a child has a purpose. When we get away from working with your hands and working for a common goal, and it has to be replaced with something, and you replace it with the toxic drugs instead of replacing it with something that's quality, like a tuba or a woodworker or a runner or a baseball player, right, or any of the exactly million other things that are out there. Yeah, really very interesting.
19: And to me, that was I did not start the book with that in mind, but along the way, it kind of became that. It became, these are answers. They didn't invent these answers. These are time-honored answers. But we have ignored them, or we forgot them as a society, so pursuing, immediate pleasure and gratification and so on. And all the while, we ignore people like band directors, like tuba players,
10: yeah,
19: who are showing us, look, this is the way forward. You know, I would give lots of speeches to cops and nurses and social workers about fentanyl and meth and addiction and all this kind of stuff. And many times people come to me and say, Sam, how do I keep my kids away from drugs? Very, very important question. The truth is I had really no answer for them until writing this book. And now people come up to me and they say, well, I say, I'm no expert, but you know what? High school marching band seems to do a great job of that. You know, and it's it's a startling thing for a lot of people because we spend so much time applauding athletes when really the kids who are learning the most important lessons are up in the bleachers playing for the athletes on the field.
10: Good stuff. Sam Quinones, the book is called The Perfect Tuba, Forging Fulfillment from the Bass Horn Band and Hard Work, where all fine books are sold. Got great reviews when it came out late last year. The Perfect Tuba. Sam Quinones, thank you very much. We'll have you back the next time you got something to plug. Have a good night. Thanks for checking in. Good stuff.
19: Yeah, thank you, McGraw. Appreciate it. Bye-bye.
10: You got it. Sam Quinones, the book is called The Perfect Tuba. When we come back, we go to Omaha and check in with what's going on there as the boat people got transferred to Omaha. They're now in quarantine. I have a friend who was covering it in Omaha. We'll talk to him and find out what's going on in Omaha with all of that. And then open phones. America at Night, back in a moment.
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28: This is America at Night with McGraw-Milhaven.
10: Well, I think 16 of the people have been sent to Omaha. Two have been sent to Emory University Hospital in Atlanta. The others apparently are in Omaha, which is one of the only federally funded quarantine units in America, the University of Nebraska Medical Center. And to talk about it is a good friend of the show, journalist, talk show host, longtime friend, Tom Becca, ladies and gentlemen. Tom, you were at the news conference today?
29: Yeah, I was, McGraw. And actually, before the news conference, I ran into Dr. Jeffrey Gold, who is the chancellor of UNMC, and I was talking to him about this even before the press conference. And one thing that I don't think has been covered too much with this is that along with taking care of these patients, they're also going to be doing research on the virus itself there at UNMC. You know, it's one of the I can imagine that when they announced that they were coming to Omaha, half the country was saying, Omaha, what? Why would they send them to Omaha? And one of the best medical facilities in the country is here. And they've got this biocontainment unit, which by now you know, Ebola was there. Some of the first COVID patients came here. And they've also got a quarantine area. So you mentioned there's 16 people here right now. Only one is in the biocontainment unit. The rest are in the quarantine area, which is below the biocontainment unit, and that's basically like a motel. There's exercise equipment there. There's TVs, but they're all staying in the room individually, so they're not being associated with anybody else. And when their food and anything is being brought into them, all of the staff is completely in hazmat suits, and every precaution is being taken to make sure that this virus doesn't spread.
10: Because the one guy has been tested positive, but is asymptomatic?
29: Yeah, it's sort of interesting, you know, and I'm not sure I get all of it, but it's like, you know, they said that you can have the symptoms and not necessarily have the virus, which makes sense. I mean, you can be all stuffed up and not necessarily have a cold. It could be allergies or something else. So you can have the symptoms, I guess, and not necessarily have the virus. And at the same time, you can have the virus and be asymptomatic. And there's some question as far as, you know, what do you do with these patients? Right now, they're all in quarantine. But other patients are around the country that were released sooner, and they're out in the, basically in the public domain. Thankfully, this is not an easily spread virus, but it could indeed cause some more problems down the line if not nipped in the bud right now.
10: Yeah, real quick, because we're short on time. We keep mentioning quarantine. These patients can leave if they want to, can they not?
29: That's what I understand it, yeah, which, again, doesn't make much sense to me. You know, it's like if this thing is really such a threat, and it's not the threat that COVID was, it's not the threat that Ebola was. So, you know, you can put it in perspective. But at the same time, it could be spread. And this has caused problems in other countries in past years. You know, there's no need to panic or anything. And the people here at the UNMC are the best. They're just, you know, completely trained professionals. They're the best at it. But there is some concern from some people as to letting them go back home to wherever they may be from and causing a risk of spreading the virus.
3: Yeah, right, because right, they say you have to have close contact. Now, what that means, it varies, but for these people who live somewhere else, they're going to get on a plane and fly somewhere, so there's close contact, and then you're going to go pick up your bag, that's close contact, and you're going to sit in a car with somebody else or an Uber or something. I mean, there's a whole lot of close contact for them to go, you know, quarantine at home, so it's weird that they won't let them, they're not holding there, but again, that brings up the whole political side of this. Which was during COVID, right? We didn't force anyone to wear a mask, or we did, and people, you know, lost their minds. So we're not forcing them to quarantine. We're just highly encouraging them to quarantine.
29: Yeah, as I understand it, that's what it is. Yeah. And the reality of this is that you're right. You mentioned the political aspect of it. This shouldn't be. This should be strictly medicine. But it's not, you know, and you've got, we don't even have a full-time CDC director right now. You know, and you've got the, Health and Human Services Director that is anti-vaccine. Not that there's a vaccine for this to begin with, but not necessarily all that concerned about you know, pandemics and spreading contagious diseases.
3: Let me ask you this. You're in Omaha. I lived in Omaha for a while. There's this whole not in my backyard philosophy that's always been around. But are there people in Omaha complaining that every time there's an outbreak, they bring these people to Omaha?
29: I've not heard anything in the last two outbreaks. They were complaining when Ebola first came here because it was the first time and people weren't sure what was going on. And I've also got a nephew in Arizona who is the father of a charming, beautiful 1.5-year-old girl. And they're going to come to visit us here later on this month. And he was asking if it's safe for them to come out. So there is some of that. There is some of that, but as far as the locals here, I'm not hearing anything from people that are freaked out about these patients being here because the local media has done a very good job of explaining what's going on and documenting how everybody's being transported, how they're being kept from people, where everything is. We've seen all the video of what the quarantine area looks like, what the biocontainment units look like, and the doctors have been on local news, local media, local radio, and that answering questions. So there's not any sort of a panic or any sort of paranoia over it, although there was years ago when the first Ebola patients came here.
3: That's interesting because I'm surprised they're not listening to some social media influencer who doesn't know anything about these viruses. Wonder why they're listening to the scientists and the doctors and the experts over the social media influencers. That's weird.
29: Well, let's put it this way. If those people are out there, and there probably are some out there, you're right, you know, I'm just not on those same websites that those people are on. And so there may be some people that are freaked out by the whole thing. But the experience so far over the years has been nothing but positive and nothing but professional. So I've not heard or seen anybody making a big deal about these patients being here. And again, only one is actually in the biocontainment unit right now. Everybody else is in quarantine.
3: Right. Talk about what this conversation you had with the doctor who wants to study the virus. Did he give you any insight as to how they can study it, what they can study it, how well it's been studied, how much do we know about this virus?
29: It was a passing conversation at Panera, so it wasn't like we got any deep detail. I will say that Dr. Jeffrey Gold is one of the most fascinating and intelligent men you're ever going to meet. And the whole UNMC, the whole medical facility here for transplants, for cancer, for so many diseases are taken care of here. And so much research has been done here that it truly is one of the world-class medical operations in the country.
3: Yeah. We were talking to an epidemiologist earlier last hour, and it's so interesting with these viruses, right? He was saying that these viruses that are much more deadly it's harder to become a pandemic because they kill the host, therefore they can't spread the disease, right? The flu, which only weakens the host, you know, keeps the host alive so they can find another host to jump to. It's really interesting how this whole, right, we sort of superimpose human personalities on these viruses.
29: Well, yeah, and no two viruses are alike. And even at that, as contagious as COVID was, when the first COVID patients came here and they were staying in the biocontainment unit, there was a husband and wife that were here. Matter of fact, the husband owned a small town radio station in California. But the husband and wife had been together. They'd been in a cabin at the on the cruise ship. They were together in the quarantine area. The husband got very, very sick and close to death, whereas the wife didn't get it at all, and that was as contagious as COVID was. So when you got something like this where it is not as contagious, it's a mystery as to why some people get it and some people don't.
3: Here's the other thing that's weird with this one, is that, you know, it can show symptoms as much as 6 days or up to 8 weeks. Are these people going to be in these quarantine rooms for 8 weeks?
29: Well, that remains to be seen. There was a story out of Holland where the Dutch physicians and medical staff that were taking care of the patients there in Holland didn't follow protocol, and now they're going to be in quarantine for the next 8 to 9 weeks to see if they become infected with the virus. So.
3: Not to pour gasoline on the fire, I got about 2 minutes left. Do we know if these American patients have health insurance? And if they don't, why are they being treated?
29: Well, no, I don't know. I've not tried, and does their health insurance cover Hunter virus? I'm not sure that mine does. I'll have to double check on that.
3: I mean, all this talk about health insurance, right? If you choose not to have it, And if you come down with the Hunter virus, then you should be on your own. Why am I paying for their medical treatment?
29: Well, geez, aren't you the compassionate one?
3: I'm just saying, right? I mean, these people are, you know, living off our goodwill. Either buy your health insurance or don't complain when you get sick.
29: Well, the federal government is indeed subsidizing this one way or the other. I don't know if any insurance companies will be covering any of this under catastrophic care. I do think that they probably do have insurance, only because the cruise that they were on was a very expensive cruise going to very remote places. So my guess is that if they can afford that cruise, they can afford the health insurance.
3: Or they took their health insurance and went on the cruise instead. So you never know. That could have happened as well. Ladies and gentlemen, he is the man, Tom Becca, journalist, radio talk show host, all around one heck of a nice gentleman and a big fan of the show. Tom, thanks for checking in from the front lines in Omaha.
29: I'm not that much of a fan. Take care, my friend. I'll talk to you later.
3: There you go. Tom Becker, ladies and gentlemen, checked in from Omaha. He was boots on the ground, as they say. He was at the news conference earlier today giving us a sense of what happened with these 15 patients who are now in quarantine waiting to find out if they come down with the Hunter virus. All right, stay right there. We got text messages coming up. We got phone calls lined up. We got a whole bunch. It's a Monday night, hour three straight ahead with open phones. We will get to all of that coming up here in next hour. Our executive director is Alex Hinton. Our engineer tonight is Richard Good. I'm McGraw-Milhaven, and this is America at Night on Westwood One.

0: controversy going on here. Text line has piqued my interest. We'll get to that in a second. Welcome back. It's open phones. The hour is yours. I've been talking for 2 hours. Now it's time for you. What are you thinking? What are you paying attention to? What do you know? Maybe you want to go rogue with a comment or a question. Late night radio is at its best when you go straight to the phones. Now, look, here's the deal. We don't screen. Never have. Never will. Sometimes it's a dud. Sometimes it's a grand slam. Sometimes you don't know. So you take your chances. You roll the dice. And more often than not, it's good stuff. More often than not, it's interesting, conversational, and that's what we love to do. So here are the phone numbers. 1-844-2-McGraw. 1-844-262-4729. In the text line from earlier tonight, we got a text from Illinois saying the Ella Fitzgerald version of Duke's Place is every bit as good as the Louis Armstrong Duke Ellington's version. Is that, that's not the same song that Larry King played, Duke's Place, is it? That's, is that the same song? I don't know if it's the same song, but Alex tracked down the Duke's Place song. We're going down to Duke's Place, Duke's Place. Is that an Ella Fitzgerald song? I thought Larry King, like, had somebody create that, because over the weekend, I reached out to somebody who I know who is a musician. He's in Nashville. And I've known him for 100 years. I reached out to him and I said, "Hey, I need a song. I need a song to go to Joe's Place." And so we've commissioned him to come up with a song to go to Joe's Place. And maybe I should reach out to Louis Armstrong and Duke Ellington. Kidding. I know they don't live anymore. But I got to do a little research on that. Interesting to know. All right, 314. No, check that. 1-844-262-4729. 1-844-262-4729. We got a whole bunch of texts. We got some people on the line. If you haven't called in, we love first-time callers. Absolutely love first-time callers. And don't tell anybody, but we bump them up to the front because we encourage first-time callers. We want new people to call in and spread the love. Let's go to Joe in Connecticut. Joe, welcome to America at Night.
1: Good evening, Mr. McGraw.
0: Good evening, Mr. Joe. How are you?
1: I'm good. Have you ever heard of the Roman general Procrustes?
0: Procrustes? I have not heard of Procrustes.
1: Well, you do know the word procrastinate.
0: Means to delay, to put off, procrastinate? Okay.
1: That's where we get the word. And Iran knows, as Procrustes did, that timing is everything in war.
0: Yes, it is.
1: And yeah. Iran, they have lost everything, but they, if they can make it to the midterms, they can still survive, win.
0: Well, there's a sense that Iran is trying to be a thorn in the side of Donald Trump. And he's, right, he makes the proposal, they make the ceasefire, now they want an agreement. And he makes a proposal, and it takes them 10 days to get back to him. And in the 10 days, it was a non-starter. They were asked for things that everybody knew nobody was going to agree to. So we just wasted 10 days. And so now President Trump has drawn...
1: We did not waste the 10 days because Mr. Trump's objective is not the same as the regime's.
0: Well, what is President Trump's objective?
1: Mr. Trump is not as concerned about the price of oil as the price of American lives and even Iranian lives.
0: Joe, thanks for the phone call. Here's the deal. It's taken. Trump puts the deal on the table, the deal to talk about having a deal. It takes Iran 10 days to get back to him, and it's a non-starter. No, nobody would ever to agree with the things that's being reported in that deal. So 10 days go by, the strait is closed, and American businesses are dealing, Americans and citizens.

UFO files, JFK assassination, missing scientists all have one thing in common. Los Alamos, New Mexico, with LA Magazine's Lauren Conlon, as we fight through the Huntavirus edition of Will Kane Country.

0: is Will Kane Country, streaming live at the Will Kane Country YouTube channel, the Will Kane Facebook page. Always here. 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Lauren Conlon from LA Magazine is going to be joining us a little bit later here today. She is keeping up with and diving deep on, living up to her nickname, the Research Lady. Stories including the UFO files, JFK assassination, and the missing scientists. Last week, I interviewed Congressman Eric Burleson on Fox News Channel's Will Kane Show about the UAP release. We discussed it on the Friday edition here of Will Kane Country. There is a sense that I have gotten that I did not appreciate the full extent of these UAP files, that this is a unprecedented level of transparency and mark of disclosure for the United States government. And perhaps that can be true. Maybe we're living in a world where the frame is set by Congressman Eric Burleson or Congressman Tim Burchett or Congresswoman Anna Paulina Luna, where I'm waiting for some explosive moment of holy crap, where I'm waiting for an answer to the question of whether or not there are aliens amongst us. When the story that is unfolding before our eyes is simultaneously, for the first time really in American history, the federal government is acknowledging the existence of UAPs, but at the same time telling us there's not much that we know of to these UAPs. Sort of the subtext of this release, and I think any subsequent releases, and what I hear and see from this administration is, take a look at everything we've got. We don't have a lot. That seems to be the story when it comes to UAPs. But joining us now is Lauren Conlon of LA Magazine, who's looked into this story, the JFK files, and continuing to keep up with the missing scientists and finding one common thread, and that common thread is Los Alamos, New Mexico. Lauren, when it comes to the UAPs, the thing that I'm saying is the Trump administration is attempting to provide the American public something it has never had, which is answers to decades-long questions and provide for us some level of what we will call evidence. That includes videos, that includes call-ins from 1960s UFO-crazed citizens. That includes serious testimony from the likes of members of our United States military, serious interviews taken by the FBI. But if not much more is to be released, I think the takeaway is here is the government showing us what they have, and they don't have a whole lot. It kind of pokes a hole. It lets the air out of the balloon. The government might actually be sitting on something revelatory when it comes to UFOs.
1: Yeah, I mean, I think that the consensus here is that the government acknowledges, like you said, they exist. UAPs are real. We have always taken the public's concern seriously. But I don't think that the president is going to be able to do what he thinks he's going to be able to do, or he knows this and he's pushing this forward in an attempt to distract us, right? From Iran, from the Epstein hearings being canceled. I mean, there's a number of things. So listen, I'm looking at this from many different perspectives. I appreciate what they're trying to do in terms of transparency, but I also appreciate the whole, hey, look, something shiny. You know, everybody seems to be into this story right now. So let's keep it going while gas prices are up or whatever. And look, you know, I say this all the time. I voted for this administration. I believe in this administration, but it's the government. And they are conditioned to lie. And that's the way it is here.
0: Well, I don't know. What I've been led to believe is that this stuff, there is not a centralized UFO vault inside the United States government. That's kind of hard for us to wrap our minds around, because we have Hollywood-driven images of underground bunkers at Area 51 that contain spacecraft that has driven the technological development of the last half century. I don't know if that's true or false, but what I have been led to believe is there is no centralized vault. What there are is multiple government agencies, from the FBI to NASA, that have taken reports of UAPs and at times throughout American history denied the existence of these reports. I believe the official line from NASA for quite some time is, we have nothing. But at least in this initial release, we have images from NASA, from the moon's perspective, of things that we would describe as UAPs. What these things are, we don't know. We can't use UFO and UAP interchangeably, because when we say the acronym UFO, we tend to think alien spacecraft. When we say the acronym UAP, we mean literally a phenomenon in the air that we cannot explain.
1: Right.
0: So it sounds like a bear of a task, to go and not only find, but filter this information and push these various departments to turn over all of this information. That does sound like a bit of a bear of a task. Now, why? Why would the Trump administration be doing this? I hear you on the distraction thing. I don't give a lot of credence to that. In that,
1: what? Well,
0: if this were an administration,
1: I give you, you do better than that. You know that half of this stuff is a distraction. Even though we're into it, it's real. Come on, don't do that. You totally know better. You know that a lot of this is a distraction.

0: capable of flooding the zone because he's sitting here in the zone ready to take on whatever it is.
1: Well, you can try. You can absolutely try to distract from Iran, from gas prices, from Epstein. Of course you can try.
0: Do you get the sense, Lauren, they're trying to talk about UAPs? Do you really get the sense that they want to talk about UAPs? They're trying to talk about UAPs?
1: Yes, I do. And I think, again, they were incredibly excited, Caroline Leavitt, when Peter Doocy asked the question, hey, you know, there's these 11 scientists and those that have worked in national defense that have gone missing, that have died under mysterious circumstances. And Caroline Leavitt's like, absolutely, we're going to look into it. And then you've got Kash Patel that's like, yeah, we got this. And then everybody seems to agree wholeheartedly that something is going on and something isn't right. I tend to only see Democrats agree wholeheartedly on things. I think that Republicans have always been very nuanced in their discussions and the way they seem to have a lot of infighting. And I've always respected that about them. You know, I go back to COVID when the Democrats are like, yeah, we should just shut down the schools. And everyone's like, yes, I totally agree. And you're like, really? Not one person is calling BS on this? So, again, I'm not trying to completely disparage the government here, because again, this is my president, this is my administration. I just want to look at this from a perspective of, like, you know, it's not as, I guess, open and shut as, like, we don't have the files. I think that they knew, Will, that they were never going to get all of the files. And you know, going through this, I spent most of the weekend and Friday, like, looking through a lot of this. And I mean, there's 5150s here. You know, we've got a woman, and this report is probably in there several times, a woman walking into the Dallas FBI saying, you know, I can't tell you my name because this alien told me they'd kill me if they knew I was telling you this. But and then she names all of these crazy UFO sightings and these, you know, weapons of mass destruction dropping over this state and that state. Yeah, the FBI is like, we looked into this. We couldn't really find anything. But here you go to the public. You know, it's kind of like I saw in the Epstein files. You've got people calling the FBI tip lines, giving these wild stories about Jeffrey Epstein in 1995 with Jay-Z that seemingly don't add up, but they're showing us this just because?
0: Well, I mean, so your premise is that it's just a dump to distract? That's your premise?
1: I mean, so like I said, I'm looking at this from multiple angles where I appreciate to an extent what they are trying to do. I really do. I just think that Donald Trump knows, Pete Hegseth knows, everybody knows we're never, ever going to get the truth.
0: Let's keep this conversation going with Lauren Conlon of LA Magazine on Will Kane Country.
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0: Welcome back to Will Cain Country. We're still hanging out with Los Angeles Magazine's investigative reporter, Lauren Conlon. What do you think of this? This is a picture of UFO sightings around the world from 1906 to 2014. I don't know if you can see a return when you're talking to me. It is overwhelmingly, let's say, who compiled this, by the way? ESRI, whatever that is, ESRI. Overwhelmingly, it's like a light. It's like looking at the globe, you know, at night and seeing where the lights are on. This is UFO sightings across the world. The U.S. is lit up like a light bulb. I mean, yeah, there are scattered sightings in other parts of the world. Nothing like what's happening in the U.S. Why, Lauren?
15: I mean, look, I don't quite have an answer to that. I will say that there have been plenty of sightings overseas, and I think I've mentioned this before, in conflict areas, and we see this in the files as well. You know, Syria, Iran, New Guinea. I mean, we've seen these sightings, you know, again, dropped in the files, but there's no resolution here. There's no, like, yes, multiple people saw this, you know, and we don't necessarily have dimensions either. We don't have enough information, Will, and that's, I guess that's my point, but I think it's incredible that the government is and has been taking this seriously for some time now. And the sightings that I find to be most interesting in the files here have been around Los Alamos in New Mexico. And again, they are there's no resolution here, you know, and they touch upon during the Cold War, like the green light that was seemingly around Los Alamos as well. And again, nothing confirmed here. But what they do say is that these sightings, they were not necessarily just spotted by private citizens. These were military pilots, those in the Air Force, scientists, people that worked at Los Alamos with high security clearances that were spotting this, you know, these UAP figures and this bright green light. So I think that when it comes to the caliber of people spotting these, that's when really you do have to take it seriously. And also the number, like you said, the number of sightings, that's pretty incredible.
0: Well, it makes you think, including the sightings around Los Alamos, New Mexico, that what does the United States have that the rest of these places across the globe do not? And you would say secondarily, the next closest in sightings would be the UK. You can see it on this world map. Well, we have technological advancement, much greater than everybody else. And what's going on at Los Alamos? Technological advancement from nuclear capabilities to whatever else they're doing, Los Alamos. And it does make you wonder, like, how much of this is explainable by the fact that people are seeing test flights, test balloons, test everything that is part of our military industrial complex trying to stay on this cutting edge. And they don't want to acknowledge that's what it is. They don't want to give you the answer to that's what it is. So it gets to exist in this place in the public's mind for half a century.
15: Yeah, no, and I agree with you there. I do. And I think I have doubts that the public is ever going to feel comfortable about any of this, because let's say well, in, you know, in an alternate universe, we are going to learn that of what those in NASA might know, or even certain congressmen, where we're going to learn, or we're going to see what they saw. I don't think that we're going to feel comfortable with that either, because it's like, this is just out of everybody's hands, and again, there's no resolution. There's none. So what if we learn, Will, what if we learn that aliens did extraterrestrial, they did, you know, come down and visit these people after the Roswell crash and all this stuff, then what? Then where do we go from there? I guess that's my question.
0: I mean, we on the other side of that door is the unknown. That's a portal we go through that we don't even know where we go through psychologically, societally, how we interact with each other. It's gigantic. I mean, it's not nothing. If we find out, if we have confirmation that we have been interacting with aliens in some undeniable way, I mean, I don't know what this show's like tomorrow. I mean, I don't know what we do tomorrow. Like,
15: I know.
0: All bets are off. All plans are off.
15: Yeah. No, it's wild. And, you know, what we're hearing about just pastors and churches having these meetings, right? That intrigues me as well. I said this the other day. That's I was sitting cool. in church and I came across Ezekiel. I mean, if you read Ezekiel, it is wild where he's warned about the Israelites, but what, you know, comes down from the earth, you know, has these beams and it has wheels and he's visited by creatures with multiple faces. And you're like, this is wild. This is actually wild.
0: Okay, so you bring up Los Alamos, and you've also been looking into... Mm. Let's talk about JFK for a moment. This story does get a bit exhausting for me in the same way as the UFO files. I have a general sense of skepticism and cynicism at this.
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0: Welcome back to Will Kane Country. We're still hanging out with Los Angeles Magazine's investigative reporter, Lauren Conlon. We're used to seeing the angle from Zapruder, and that is from essentially the grassy knoll side of the street, shooting back the other way. So that anything that happened on the grassy knoll would theoretically be happening from behind the camera. This, the next film, is from the other side of the street, shooting back towards the grassy knoll. And I read your column. So it purportedly shows the entirety of the grassy knoll. So if there was a shot fired or there's something that happened from the grassy knoll, it would be on that film. Now, that film obviously was taken in 1963, was taken to the House Select Committee in the late 1970s. And that's when it purportedly disappears, right? And there's allegations that they were working on at Los Alamos, analyzing that film, enhancing the imagery, and digitizing it. And then in the process, it gets lost. The actual film gets lost. And I think what you write is the digitization process is corrupted and it doesn't work. So we basically, we're told we have nothing from that film.
15: Yes. So essentially, the film, they gave it to Los Alamos, an aerospace corporation, like you said, to enhance it forensically. You know, they did all these things that they could do in the 1970s, multiple copies of this film. And also, you know, the chain of custody was seemingly disrupted here, where it was transported by aerospace employees or Los Alamos employees themselves instead of Congress. And what's also crazy is, you know, when you go into looking through the chain of custody for the Zapruder film, I mean, everything is as it should be. You know, you have all of the evidence, who touched what, who had what, it's all there. When it comes to the Nix film, there's nothing. It's crazy. There's absolutely nothing. And they also include depositions from, in this lawsuit, depositions from Dr. James Hume, who was one of the doctors that performed the autopsy on JFK. And he even said some of his photographic evidence is missing. There was brain matter missing. And, you know, Hume has been under scrutiny as well, because he actually said at one point he burned his autopsy notes in his fireplace because they had blood on them, which is really suspect if you ask me. But his deposition in my article, well, I link it out and you can see he says stuff's missing.
0: Well, okay, back to the film though. Did you write, did I see this, there's a suggestion that on that Nix film that there's an image of a man in a military position firing position?
15: Yes, and that is why the film is so important, because they, you know, the House Assassination Committee was hearing all of this conspiracy, there could be a second shooter, you know, so they wanted to get this film and analyze it and figure out if there was a second shooter or not, or if it was even worth discussing. And again, what we have here is just missing film, you know, no chain of custody.
0: Okay.
15: And yeah,
0: I believe the Zapruder film took like a decade to come out. If I remember correctly, it wasn't a thing the public got like in the first couple of years after the Kennedy assassination.
15: Right.
0: The Zapruder film, and Dan and Pat, unless you know, Lauren, you can look this up. I do believe the Zapruder film was sort of a surprise to the public during the investigations some decade later in the 1970s. The reason I bring that up is, I guess, for that decade that nobody knew about the Zapruder film, you know, that we had nothing. even though it existed, we had no information about it. What I'm curious about is the idea of making something disappear 15 years after it's created is kind of hard for us to imagine modern day age. So the Nix film is out there from 1960 through, let's call it, when was the House Select Committee? Was it 1978? I don't know when it was, but 79? No,
15: it was, I'll get the date, in the 70s.
0: So it's out there, theoretically, in the public for over a decade. Mm-hmm. I would think people at least saw it. It was harder back then to copy things. It was harder back then. You didn't just digitize it at home. That didn't happen. So you've got literally a spool of film, you know, and it's just sitting in Nix's house for a decade. Did he show people? I mean, it's to me, it's hard to imagine if the government said, let's make that film disappear. Like, well, it's almost like the horse is out of the barn. The cat's out of the bag. Like, or was it not? For that 10 years, nobody saw it. Nobody knows what's on it.
15: So it was 1978 that the House Select Committee on Assassinations viewed the film as so important that they subpoenaed the original, right? So, yes, I guess that is weird to an extent, but it's almost like, back then, how do you get this footage into the proper hands, especially if the proper hands could be responsible or know who's responsible for this assassination? And you know, there's people are crying conspiracy. And also the investigation, you know, resulted or concluded in a, quote, high probability that Kennedy was assassinated as part of a conspiracy here. So, yeah, I get what you're saying, but I think it's like we got to, take ourselves back in time that, you know, I guess it wasn't as simple as just like going viral. Right. Like, I mean, so I guess I can't really explain that, but I know what you're saying.
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10: Would you believe it if I told you that tooth decay is the most common non-communicable disease in the world, even here in the United States? 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
0: Welcome back to Will Kane Country. We're still hanging out with Los Angeles Magazine's investigative reporter, Lauren Conlon. It just seems like the government said, let's make this disappear. We got to make this disappear, this film. It's like, well, somebody goes, it's been out there for 12 years, 13 years, it's been out there. I mean, like, if you were doing that, the first thing you'd be like is, did you make any copies, Mr. Nix? Okay? And then Nix mysteriously dies. Or whatever. If I were the one trying to cover up a conspiracy, mm-hmm. I'm not sure I'd feel comfortable simply making this one copy of film disappear 15 years later does the trick.
15: Well, and that's the whole point. Like,
0: maybe yes, it did in the 60s and 70s.
15: There are copies, though, right? But I think what we're talking about here is when the original was reviewed by Los Alamos and Aerospace and enhanced, etc. We don't necessarily know what those enhancements look like, right? Like those have never been, or that's never really been released to the public.
0: But
15: every
0: are
15: single
0: you telling me there are copies right now?
15: Well,
0: can I see the Nix film right now?
15: It's in my article. You can see the.
0: I see a still image in your article.
15: Yes, you can see that still image, and you can actually see Zapruder at the top taking his photo. So I have a hard time.
0: Can we enhance that stuff now?
15: Well, I don't know. I think you need the original. Well, that's my whole thing. Like, I don't know enough about, you know, how that works, but his estate, the Nix estate, wants that original copy, right? Like, that's all they want. They're not asking for money. They're not asking for anything. They're just like, hey, government, give us this original copy. But Will, why would they, do you actually believe that the government would just lose it? I guess like they would just oops, misplace it.
0: I don't know. No, I don't grant them that, but I also think it's, yeah, I don't know. I don't know the level of incompetence. At times I think the level of incompetence is high. For every conspiracy, it requires with it along of competency. Mm-hmm. And I do think there is some competency, certainly in the most sensitive things. But I also think, you know, we can never fully quantify incompetence. So
15: right.
0: I don't
15: okay.
0: know.
15: Okay. I mean, that's fair. These are human beings, right? They're not robots. Mistakes could be made. I just feel like something as important as this, as important as this is, and the way they treated the Zapruder film, I just feel like, yeah, the same treatment would be in order for the Nix film. But I mean, I think what's crazy here is that this attorney, Scott Watkins is his name, and he's representing the Nix estate at this law firm is Wilk Auslander. I mean, he really is going to get to go deep here, you know, during discovery, and it's going to be crazy. And by the way, this is discovery. I think it's not going to, there's not a deadline until 2027. So it's going to be a while, but I mean, I'm very interested to see what the government has to say about a lot of this. I think that, again, this is seemingly flying under the radar right now, but I do think, you know, next year, we're going to be paying a lot more attention to this.
0: next year, because it's going to take a while for this lawsuit to make.
15: And by the way, Will, I'm trying to get the names from the attorney, those from Los Alamos and also the Aerospace Corporation, who may have had any type of contact, you know, with this film or with copies of it. I'd like to know, you know, I'm sure most of them are dead by now, but I'd like to know how they died, how soon after coming in contact with this film did they die? I mean, I have a lot of questions when it comes to people that handled this stuff.
0: On the flip side, you seem to be a little less skeptical of everything when it comes to the 11 missing scientists, whatever the number is. I don't know what number we're using anymore. 11 missing or dead scientists. But you have stayed in touch with Monica Reza's family, some people close to Monica Reza, I think within her family, right? Monica Reza is the, I believe... Tell me if I remember, if my memory serves correctly. She is NASA Jet Propulsion Laboratories. She is California. She is the missing hiker on a trail in California.
15: Correct. And the last time I was on this show, I had not connected with a family member yet. I had only connected with sources from her yoga group. Now, what I learned from this family member, I think is just so important on so many levels. So yes, at the time of her disappearance, Monica worked for NASA JPL. I did not confirm that at that point in my investigation. I had only confirmed, you know, her Pratt & Whitney, the Aerojet Rocketdyne, because that was on her LinkedIn. Now, what's so crazy about all of this is also the fact that nobody from the White House or from the FBI has been in touch with her family since announcing this probe. And of course, you know, that doesn't mean they're not investigating, right? That doesn't mean that. But seemingly, Monica and General McCaslin are really at the center of all of this. You know, they had government contracts that can be proven, and they both seemingly disappeared into thin air. So I would think that, you know, contacting the family would be a part of this investigation for the White House or for the FBI if they were really taking it seriously.
0: Thank you, Lauren.
15: Thank you so much for having me, Will.
0: Let's keep this conversation going on Will Kane Country.
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0: to Will Kane Country. Let's head over to Facebook really quickly, where Michael Walsh agrees, by the way. It is a distraction, he says. And Carl Athens says, no one ever talks about how the aliens got here. We got to confirm they're here first. I mean, that's a secondary question. How did they get here? So we need to confirm that they're here. Diana Ryan says, that is with every president, not just Trump. We never get any answers.
1: We're trying.
0: Facebook. Christine 014A says, is she accusing people of not being honest? She's coming across as that with Trump and Pete. I don't agree with her. Vic G says, if the dump is general without some details, that means nothing from my perspective. But at some point, we may have to start slow. And yet, what is slow? A lot of people have chimed in, by the way, on these topics, mostly on aliens, whatnot, distraction. Also, I want to talk to you a bit about what I'm fighting through. I'm fighting through the Hunter virus.
1: Are you okay?
0: But, yeah. Okay. Yeah, I'm okay. I'm okay. Thank you. I don't feel great today. I don't know if I have Hunter virus. Man, the Hunter virus in this ship is something else. You've got these people that have been sent to Nebraska for quarantine. I think a lot of them have been released. And I don't think the public has a lot of appetite to talk about a virus anymore. We're not that interested. We're not that interested. We've been through COVID. But I will tell you, when you combine inhaling rat feces with a virus, I have to admit you got my attention. Like, Gene Hackman and the way he died of Hantavirus, I don't want that. And if that's what's now made its way to human-to-human transmission, I am, as COVID-fatigued as I am, I don't want this Hantavirus. I don't know if I've got it. I don't feel good right now. That's a fact. I don't know if you guys can hear it in my voice.
1: A little bit. I think they said it's a very, very low risk.
0: We got to do something.
1: I think today
0: of what human to human transmission
1: in the U.S. Yeah, because a lot of these people from the cruise ship have returned home in the U.S. and they're saying everyone here is at low risk. But who knows? I mean,
2: here's the idea: if you quarantine these people for like a month or two, and then just knock it out before you send them home.
1: That's what they did. Well, yeah, you're right.
2: It was less than a week.
0: It's adding up. No, on the ship.
1: They're there longer.
0: And then they put them in Nebraska, right? And then they put them in Nebraska. And then I saw somebody that either tested positive without showing symptoms, they get another week in the hole. It's like the warden in Shawshank.
1: Yeah.
0: Another month in the hole. They are keeping these people, I feel like, for some significant percentage of time. I mean, can you imagine how awful that would be to be...
2: Sucks for
0: one
2: them.
0: Of the Hantavirus suspects.
1: If there's
2: we know
1: one
2: it'd be
1: person,
2: worse. if we all got it,
1: if
2: knocks us out.
1: One person on U.S. soil that gets it, everyone's going to freak out, and there's going to be no toilet paper or, you know, stuff in the grocery stores.
0: Do you think the American people, like even listening to you, Patrick, and listen to me, I don't want no rat feces virus. do you think the American people are going to have a quick hair trigger on the next virus, or they're going to be totally callous to the prospect of the next virus based on COVID? Like, when it comes, are we going to be like, get out of here, I'm not changing a thing about my lifestyle?
2: Yes. It's going to be
0: or is it going to be like, you get those Hantavirus people and put them in a hole in Nebraska?
2: I think it's going to be 50-50. It's going to be, you know, there's going to be a lot of pushback. Like, people aren't going to go into it. But then there are going to be people who are like, let's put them away. And I mean, like, I think Spencer Pratt talks about this a lot, but we really have problems with, you know, like Skid Row. You look at Skid Row, all the disease out there. America is like becoming a petri dish.
1: I think the nature of this virus is different. Like you said, it's gross. So I think people will react differently.
0: It's gross.
1: Yeah.
0: That's exactly right.
1: I think the gross factor is big
0: on Hantavirus.
1: Yeah.
0: The gross factor is big. Hey, really quickly, Patrick Brado, Spencer Pratt. I want to talk about that. The unions and the supporters of Karen Bass in Los Angeles have put out a new ad attacking Spencer Pratt. And this ad might just get Spencer Pratt elected. Watch this.
3: Pratt opposes using taxpayer money to build brand new houses for our unhoused neighbors, saying it's time for the homeless to get help or get out. Pratt thinks LA needs thousands more police officers rather than more social workers.
0: I mean,
2: no.
1: Sounds good.
5: It's like an endorsement of Spencer Pratt. Yeah, oh no. Spencer Pratt wants to do these things? Did somebody see this and go, that'll win? Maybe it will win over the people of Los Angeles.
1: But
5: who knows?
1: Maybe Pratt put that out. You know, maybe it's actually just a Pratt campaign and it's like reverse psychology on people.
5: I think it's real.
1: I mean, well, New York needs more.
5: Apparently
1: of
5: the betting markets are swinging. Apparently the betting markets are swinging pretty heavily in Spencer Pratt's favor. And I keep seeing clips from CNN with some very angry ladies mad about Spencer Pratt. That's going to do it for us today. Thanks for hanging out with us on Will Cain Country. Follow us on Spotify or Apple, and we'll see you again next time.
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13: Ceasefire on life support. I'm Ted Lindner, Fox News. That's how President Trump described it on Monday. The Strait of Hormuz still remains closed as the ceasefire between the U.S. and Iran is barely holding up. The president asked on Monday what the status was of the negotiations going forward.
16: It's a very simple plan. Iran cannot have a nuclear weapon, and they won't have a nuclear weapon.
13: Fox's Lucas Tomlinson from Dubai has the latest on efforts to try and strike a peace deal.
22: After recent attacks on U.S. warships and here on the UAE in the past week, you can understand why President Trump says the ceasefire is on life support. Now, here are the terms that were a non-starter for the president, as reported by Iranian state media. The U.S. was supposed to pay for Iranian war damage, reparations, if you will, recognition of Iranian sovereignty over the Strait of Hormuz, end of U.S. sanctions, and the release of Iran's blocked assets. Now, for over 2 months now, more than 1,500 ships have been stranded in the Persian Gulf with more than 20,000 aboard.
13: The president wants any deal to include limitations on Tehran's nuclear program and the removal of their enriched uranium. The 18 Americans on the Hunter virus-exposed cruise ship have been flown to the University of Nebraska Medical Center to be assessed and monitored during a quarantine period. Fox's Jonathan Seri has more on this.
23: One passenger who tested positive and later negative for Hunter virus before returning to the U.S. was placed in the Nebraska Biocontainment Unit as a precaution. Another individual experiencing symptoms despite testing negative was transferred to a biocontainment facility at Emory University in Atlanta. A close travel companion with no symptoms also went to Emory for monitoring, while 15 lower-risk passengers quarantine at Nebraska Medical Center in more hotel-like accommodations separate from the biocontainment unit.
28: And today, health authorities in Maryland announced that they're monitoring two residents who were not on the cruise ship but may have had exposure to one of the cruise ship passengers.
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13: President Trump wants to suspend the federal gas tax temporarily to bring down soaring prices. Fox's Jared Halpern with more.
9: At least while the war with Iran continues to rattle the oil market, President Trump says he wants a suspension of the federal gas tax.
16: You know, it's a small percentage, but it's, you know, it's still money.
9: The federal tax on gasoline is just over 18 cents per gallon and would require action from Congress to suspend it. But there has been legislation introduced by both Republicans and Democrats to do just that. Still, President Trump says gas prices will drop quickly once the war is over and the vital Strait of Hormuz reopened. At the White House, Jared Halpern, Fox News.
13: Members of the Trump administration, including Secretary of War Pete Hegseth and FBI Director Kash Patel, are due on Capitol Hill on Tuesday as budget hearings continue.
10: Secretary Hegseth will answer questions on the Pentagon's budget request before two key subcommittees. Almost 2 weeks ago, he discussed the budget before the House and Senate Armed Services Committees, also fielding questions from lawmakers on other topics, including the war in Iran and the recent firings of some in military leadership. Today, he'll be joined by Joint Chiefs of Staff Chair General Dan Kane in appearances before the House and Senate Appropriations Subcommittees on Defense. FBI Director Kash Patel will also answer budget questions before the Senate Appropriations Subcommittee on Commerce, Justice, Science, and related agencies. Tanya J. Powers, Fox News.
13: Well, President Trump has a doctor's appointment. The White House says he'll visit Walter Reed National Military Medical Center on May 26th for his annual dental and medical evaluations. He'll also be spending time with service members and staff there in recognition of their service. And two wildfires in South Florida that burned thousands of acres in the Everglades still spreading. The Florida Forest Service saying that the growing fires are producing smoky conditions across the area with reduced visibility, but containment operations are increasing. I'm Ted Lindner, and this is
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30: 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Gary McNamara and Eric Harley talk about everything from politics to social issues and news of the day. 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
32: All across America, we are Red Eye Radio. He is Eric Harley and I'm Gary McNamara. Good morning. Thank you for being here.
33: We'd like to welcome our friends in Venezuela, our new 51st state. Hola and welcome.
32: Oh, my. Just stop it. Stop it, for God's sakes.
33: Then he says, when he's done in office here in the States, he's thinking about going down there to run. See, I told you during the break, during the pre-show meeting, this is why he doesn't drink. Imagine what he would say if he did.
34: I'm going to go down there and run. I'll tell you what, I'm going to be the president of Venezuela. Venezuela, 51st state, I'm gonna win. I'm gonna make Venezuela great again.
0: Trump on Monday said that he was seriously considering making Venezuela the 51st state, even though he has no power to do so.
34: Right.
0: Citing the abundance of natural resources and reasserting his claim that the Venezuelan people love him, he made the remarks to Fox News' John Roberts in a phone call that saw him add, "Venezuela loves Trump." The president previously quipped that he may retire by seeking the Venezuelan presidency once his term at the White House ends. He has pointed to the extraction of the former president Maduro as bolstering the popularity in his country. "Our relationship with Venezuela has been amazing. The people, I'm the highest polling person. In other words, after the presidency, I think I may go to Venezuela. I may run. It's an option." He had said back in March, by the way.
34: Mm-hmm. Yeah.
0: So.
34: Right.
0: There you go.
34: Yeah. Well, good luck.
0: Well,
34: I'll say this. From that, what you could extract that remains, that is accurate and true, is he's likely very popular down there. Now, the question is, where does it go from here? That popularity can wane with time after he's no longer president. If things go back to the way they used to be, then it will be all for naught. Does it matter which dictator is in power? Maduro or before him, Chavez or whoever the next one is, if there is going to be a next one? But if it is indeed long-term a turnaround for Venezuela, then that's great, and he'll remain popular. I don't think he'll become the president of Venezuela. I'm not betting on that one.
0: Well, the whole thing with Canada is a 51st state, and it was, you know, he kept pounding it, and it was like, just stop it.
34: Yeah.
0: Because there isn't one Republican who would want Canada to become the 51st state. Not
34: right.
0: one.
34: Right.
0: right. Not one single Republican. And why is that? Well, if Canada became the 51st state with 40 million people, they would be a far left state.
34: Yeah.
0: They would dominate. They would, I believe, what does California have? What's the population of California right now? Is it 38 million? Are they up to 40 yet? But they would either, they would rival California in House seats.
34: Yeah. Yeah, it's right at just under 40.
0: Okay. And I think Canada's just at 40. So Canada, there's an argument to be made. Canada would become the biggest state. They would have two Democrat senators. And except for the Alberta representatives, which might not happen.
34: I'm sorry. That updated on AI while you were saying that just over 10 seconds. There are now only 39 million people in California. The population is dropping quickly. I'm sorry. It's down to 38. 38 million. 37 million. Is we'll have a tote board on the app. The declining population of California.
0: Yeah, so Canada would become the biggest state. 41.472 million as of January 1st.
34: Right.
0: So they would become the biggest state. They would be more liberal than California.
34: Mm-hmm.
0: Well, I don't know. Maybe there's an argument to be made there. how many House seats would you have to have that would be Democrat in Canada? And the point is, we all knew it was impossible, but even if you're making a joke, make a joke that makes sense.
34: Yeah, right.
0: Because that makes no sense.
34: Right.
0: If you're going to throw out something, and I don't know, I mean, with Trump, I mean, with Greenland, with Canada, I have no idea, with Venezuela, I have no idea why he says things like this. I saw one guy wrote on social media yesterday. He goes, "I'm the biggest Trump supporter. I wish he would just shut up about these things. They make no sense at all. Stop it."
34: Hey, Venezuela has over 28 million people. Now, the problem is you'd have to build a wall between Venezuela and Colombia.
33: Right? Are you going to, how do you enforce that border? Yeah. So.
0: Yeah.
33: There would be some issues. Just a few.
0: Yeah, probably.
33: Yeah.
0: Well, I am pretty confident that's not going to happen in my lifetime. But
33: yeah.
0: Hey, we're talking my lifetime. Which isn't that long.
33: Like the population of California, those numbers are declining. But
0: by the way, how you feeling? I'm feeling a little bit better today. Yesterday was a horrible day for both of us. We've both been sick, and it was, you know, I didn't know how sick I was till I got here.
33: Yeah.
0: And I'm talking now without, I have not turned off my microphone yet.
33: Yeah.
0: But I mean, it was. I've had a just some type of upper respiratory infection,
33: yeah.
0: which, in fact, when I woke up at 10 o'clock, I went, "Wow, this is great! It's gone." But the interesting thing about respiratory infections, you can lay down and go to sleep, and you feel great when you wake up, and then as soon as you stand up.

0: But the reality is we're winning. And they said, now look at Russia and Ukraine.
1: Right.
0: So this isn't being talked about. If you want to see what a nation losing a war looks like, look at Russia right now. And think about how long that has gone on.
1: Yeah. Yeah.
0: And that was supposed to be what? A 2-week war?
1: Yeah.
0: A month war?
1: Yeah. Most thought it would be done quickly.
0: Right. And so when you look at the president, you know, going to China, you know, look, I think that when you have most nations look at Trump, what they look at is what they believe their Trump card is,
1: yeah,
0: is what they view as Trump's unpopularity in the United States.
1: Hmm.
0: That's what I think they look at right there.
1: Mm-hmm.
0: Well, you know, their Wall Street Journal lead editorial, Iran believes the president is bluffing. We said that yesterday.
1: Yeah.
0: By the way.
1: Right. Yes.
0: The Iran. Now, they may be wrong in believing that. We shall see. But that's, you know, that's what they believe. And they believe that because they look and they say the opposition isn't going to give him money. They're going to ensure that there is no money for this war.
1: Mm-hmm.
0: All we have to do is wait him out because the Democrats will get back in power and the Democrats will start sending us cash again.
1: Right.
0: That's how they look at it. They look at it and they say, you know, we can outlast, which then again can work against them if the president also knows that and says, okay, you think I'm bluffing? We end it now or, you know, whatever he, you know, plans on doing. Mm-hmm. I think the most interesting thing that happened was the Fox News report out there that Brett Baer had, and he used sources for it. And Brett, we hope you're correct.
1: Yeah, well, exactly.
0: You know what, and I'm going back
1: to. He got burned one time.
0: He got burned on the, what was it, the Hillary Clinton stuff?
1: Yeah, the indictment.
0: Was going to get indicted.
1: He had reported that his sources told him she was going to be indicted on the email scandal. And we said, you better be right. It was just hours after he said it. And, of course, his sources burned him.
0: But this is where the UAE, United Arab Emirates, is actually involved in military action against Iran.
1: Right.
0: Which should be pretty easy to figure out. I mean,
1: right, yeah. I mean, this is something that, you know, I mean, they've made it clear. There's been an attack on a refinery there, and they...
0: That's mind-boggling. When I saw that yesterday, I went, oh, that's unbelievable.
1: It doesn't surprise me that there are that you have other, again, when you look at the picture, we know that there are other interests against Iran here involved, and the UAE is right there at the top, aside from Israel and the U.S., pulling out of the oil cartel, OPEC, which is something really they've really wanted to do for a while. It's not new to this equation or this scenario, this current set of events with Iran. They've wanted to, you know, pull back, and I think a lot of it has to do with Iran being really part of the one of the founding members of OPEC and having so much control over that cartel, and that's not something that favors the Emirates. So I think here it's if you look at what they've got available to them, including intel and Western style jets and everything else, I'm curious to see what else they're willing to do.
0: We are Red Eye Radio,
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0: We are Red Eye Radio. He is Eric Harley, and I'm Gary McNamara. So we just started about the president talking about Venezuela, the 51st state. The one thing that comes to mind here, there's limited opportunity, even if this president speaks all the time and every day. But still, there's limited opportunity to promote the things that you're actually doing well. You know, the Venezuela thing, you know, I don't think the public cares about it anymore. I wish he would just stop it, because it takes away from the time that he can talk about. And Marco Rubio also could talk about it. And J.D. Vance could talk about it. How, because of the president's foreign policy, they are changing the world. They are changing the world. The potential of what is out there, you know, with Venezuela, which, again, United States becoming friendly with Venezuela, blunts the impact of China.
1: Yeah.
0: When you see what's going on right now with Russia and the Ukraine, right now, and everything that this president is doing in the Middle East is also taking away power and influence from China and Russia. And then in the Middle East right now, with the UAE now involved in military action, Saudi Arabia, for the most part, cooperating. The fact that of Middle Eastern countries talking about if Iran is, you know, not the power that they were anymore, and they don't have the influence about having Abraham Accord peace agreements with Israel, this president on foreign policy is changing the landscape like no other president in my lifetime.
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0: after modest gains for stocks yesterday and fresh record highs for the S&P 500 index and for the NASDAQ. Chip and memory stocks soared, while many other industry groups just churned.
1: A deeply bifurcated market, and it is almost now narrowing down to semis versus the rest. Mm-hmm. So you had the indexes up gently, weak breath underneath it, also oil up, also treasury yields up, also the volatility index up. So it tells you the market is maybe sort of modestly clinching up in advance of maybe we're not sure if this can be pulled any farther here in the near term.
0: CNBC's Mike Santoli. Treasury yields were up. Oil is up. Prices at the pump held steady yesterday. AAA said the national average for a gallon of regular, $4.52. More disappointment for the spring home selling season. April sales were sluggish, and prices hit a record high last month for what did sell.
2: This count is based on closing, so that's contracts likely signed in late February and March. The average rate on the 30-year fixed mortgage ended March in the 5.99% and then shot up sharply due to the start of the war with Iran. Now, inventory in April did rise 5.8% from March, is still considered tight. That kept upward pressure on prices. The median price of a home sold in April, $417,700, up 0.9% from a year ago, but still the highest April price on record.
0: CNBC's Diana Olick. Meantime, copper hit a new record high yesterday, and that's a tough one for the home builders, who are trying to keep their costs down. Investors are bracing for inflation to take another step in the wrong direction in the April CPI, the Consumer Price Index. It'll be out this morning. President Trump's National Economic Director Kevin Hassett told CNBC's Joe Kernan that Americans have seen some prices go down since Trump took office.
3: It is up from where it was when Biden left office. It was lower when he left. It's higher right now, and the president promised to tackle affordability.
4: The bottom line is inflation is going down at the microeconomic level by a million things that we've done, like, you know, fix the avian flu so egg prices are down, change beef imports so that beef prices go down, make drug prices more affordable with Trump RX and so on. But at the macroeconomic level, the driving force right now is the temporary increase in the price of gas.
0: On today's watch list, we get that April CPI report. We also get New York Fed data on consumer credit, how people are doing with paying off credit cards, car loans, and other loans. Practice sessions start today for the Indy 500, which is a week from Sunday.
5: Coming up fast, CNBC's Jessica Ettinger. 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
5: America in the Morning continues. It's 26 after. Tragedy near the U.S.-Mexico border as authorities discover six people dead in a shipping container. Correspondent Jennifer King reports police in Laredo, Texas, now say a body found by the same railroad tracks may be a seventh victim.
13: Police in Laredo, Texas are investigating after six bodies, five men and one woman, were found inside a shipping container at a Union Pacific rail yard near the U.S.-Mexico border. Police say the victims were found by workers on Sunday during an inspection. Autopsies are underway. Webb County Medical Examiner Dr. Corrine Stern says it's likely the victims all succumbed to heat stroke. She says identification found on the victims suggests they may be from Mexico and Honduras. Laredo is a busy border trade port. In 2022, 53 migrants who had paid to be smuggled into the United States died when the tractor trailer they were in went from Mexico to Laredo and up to San Antonio in 100-degree heat. Two smugglers were convicted to life in prison. I'm Jennifer King.
5: As older adults are staying longer in the job market, a new survey finds that younger Americans are less optimistic about their prospects for finding work. Details from correspondent Haya Panjwani.
14: Optimism in the job market is falling for young Americans as older adults stay upbeat. That's a sudden reversal from just 3 years ago when older Americans were more pessimistic. In the United States until 2023, in many countries globally, young people tend to be more optimistic about the job market than old people. Gallup found that typically around the world, younger people are more likely by 10 percentage points than older people to report their local job market is good. In the United States, younger people are 21 percentage points less likely to do so than older adults. Younger American job market views are now registering closer to the level that they did in 2010 when the country was still deep in the Great Recession. I'm Haya Panjwani.
5: That's our show for today, Tuesday, May 12th, 2026. America in the Morning is produced by Jeff McKay. I'm John Trout. This is Westwood One.
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5: This is America in the Morning from Westwood One. Coming up this half hour,
3: President Trump's suggesting suspending the gas tax.
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6: A court hearing for the man accused of trying to kill President Trump at the White House Correspondents' Dinner. I'm Clayton Neville.
7: The NTSB investigating that Frontier plane incident in Denver. I'm Julie Walker.
8: A gunman firing dozens of rounds at cars near Harvard and MIT before police captured the suspects. I'm Sue Aller.
9: Women can keep getting a widely used abortion pill at least until Thursday. Sagar Meghani, Washington.
11: Martin Short speaks publicly about losing his daughter earlier this year. I'm Kevin Kaugh.
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0: America in the Morning continues. Here's AccuWeather.com meteorologist Matt Rindy with the forecast.
35: A cold front produced a few heavier showers and thunderstorms yesterday as it moves south, and it is going to settle across Florida today, and that will activate more shower and thunderstorm activity, especially during the afternoon. A few of the storms could turn gusty in the eastern parts of the state. And another system will be moving onshore in the northwest as we shift to the other side of the country. That will cause a few late-day thunderstorms over the Oregon Cascades, but it will become more active as the system comes closer to shore at night. Otherwise, the west is going going to remain warm to hot today, even in the northwest. Highs will be in the 80s and 90s away from the coast, with 100s in the lower valleys of California and the desert southwest. A few places could even reach 110. That warmth will spread into the south central U.S. with mid and upper 90s in parts of Texas, Oklahoma, and South Kansas. Cooler conditions will remain in the Great Lakes into the northeast with highs in the 50s and 60s, and then warm into the 70s in the southeast. And the cooler weather in the north will be helped in part from a storm moving through the Great Lakes, a Clipper-type storm, and that will cause a few showers to start the day in northern Minnesota into Wisconsin and Iowa, with a steadier rain developing on the northern side from the upper peninsula of Michigan into northern lower Michigan. And as the front continues to move to the south and east, it's going to produce a few thunderstorms in parts of southeast Wisconsin, northern Illinois, northern Indiana, and continuing into northern Missouri. Conditions will allow for some stronger wind and hail in a couple of the storms. Rain and thunderstorms will continue to move south and east tonight from New York to Kentucky and even as far south as northeast Oklahoma into Arkansas. That's the nation's weather. I'm AccuWeather.com meteorologist Matt Rindy.
2: 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As the war with Iran continues, so do the increases in gas prices. Jim Roop reports President Trump is suggesting a possible short-term relief.
3: The president says he's looking at suspending the federal gas tax and assuring Americans there will be quick long-term relief as well.
10: Yeah, I'm going to reduce until the... Let me tell you, as soon as this is over with Iran, as soon as it's over, you're going to see gasoline and oil drop like a rock.
3: The comment comes as drivers continue to see the average per gallon price of petrol increase with the ever-stretching war. AAA is reporting the national average price for a gallon of self-serve unleaded regular as of yesterday, $4.52. That's up another 7 cents from a week ago. Energy Secretary Chris Wright over the weekend did not suggest rock-dropping speed in the reduction of gas prices when the war ends. For one, telling CBS's Face the Nation, there's no way of really knowing when the conflict will end.
12: Ending the Iran nuclear program is a tough challenge, as you're rightfully pointing out. Is there short-term dislocation from that? Absolutely. But we need to make that trade-off, or we have a long-term threat to peace in the region, long-term threat to energy supplies, long-term threat to Americans.
3: In California, where drivers are suffering the highest gas prices in the nation, on average $6.16 a gallon, Governor Gavin Newsom says he will not consider pausing the state's gas tax, claiming the high prices are the president's fault, calling Mr. Trump reckless.
13: As it relates to the war in Iran, period, full stop. And what they're trying to do is tell you and everybody else every single day, all these high-paid lobbyists and the folks that are paid by them are telling you somehow it's someone else's fault. It's Donald Trump's fault.
3: Georgia and Indiana have temporarily suspended their state's gas taxes. Georgia's tax suspension ends on May 19th, however. And there are calls in Florida by Democrat lawmakers there to suspend that gas tax. The federal gas tax adds about 18 cents per gallon. And for President Trump to suspend it, he'll need Congress to sign off on it. I'm Jim Roop.
2: California remains the state with the highest average for regular at $6.15 a gallon. Five other states, Washington State, Oregon, Nevada, Alaska, and Hawaii, are all averaging above $5. Oklahoma is the only state in the nation with gas averaging below $4 a gallon. As for the war with Iran, both Washington and Tehran remain at an impasse over how to end the hostilities. Correspondent John Gambrill reports that President Trump says Iran's response to his proposal to stop the war is a non-starter.
14: President Donald Trump will be traveling to China this week, and Iran is likely to be at the top of the agenda. Now, this is coming as the U.S. and Iran have basically gone back and forth and are now again at a diplomatic impasse over trying to cement the ceasefire in the Iran war. Now, the problem comes from basically the Iranians wanting things that the Americans aren't willing to give and vice versa. The Iranians are insisting that they want to see sanctions relief as well as a blockade by the Americans targeting their ships lifted. From the American side, they say they want to see Iran lift its chokehold on the Strait of Hormuz, that narrow mouth of the Persian Gulf, through which about 20% of all crude oil and natural gas passes. They also want to see Iran give up its nuclear program. That includes the highly enriched uranium that's believed to be buried in the country after earlier American strikes on atomic facilities there.
10: They did 2 days ago. They said, you're going to have to take it. We were going to go with them. But they changed their mind because they didn't put it in the paper. So when they sent us this document that we waited 4 days for, that should have taken 10 minutes to do, look, very simple. We get that. They guarantee no nuclear weapons for a very long period of time. And a couple of other minor things, but they just can't get there. So they agree with us, and then they take it back.
14: This is coming at an impasse where we are seeing continued efforts by mediators in Egypt, Turkey, and Pakistan, trying to get the two sides together. But these difficulties and these challenges seem insurmountable at the moment, and we are seeing an uptick in attacks both in the Persian Gulf, targeting Gulf Arab countries, as well as ships in the region, as well as increased fire between Israel and the Lebanese militant group Hezbollah, which Iran backs. All these things together could be enough to tip this region back into open war.
2: John Gambrill reporting. The man charged with trying to kill President Trump at the White House Correspondents' Dinner has pleaded not guilty. Correspondent Clayton Neville reports that the attorney for the accused gunman is asking for key members of the prosecuting team to be removed from the case.
6: 31-year-old Cole Allen was seen on surveillance video storming through a security checkpoint armed at the Hilton Hotel in Washington, D.C., while President Trump was attending the White House Correspondents' Dinner there. He's said to have shot a federal officer who was wearing a bulletproof vest and wasn't seriously hurt. Allen was taken down and eventually taken into custody. His attorneys are trying to disqualify all the U.S. attorneys in D.C. from the case, claiming they're victims and witnesses because of their ties to the Trump administration, which investigators say was targeted in the attempted attack.
1: The facts make it very clear what this intent was.
6: U.S. Attorney Jeannie Pirro is Trump's top prosecutor.
1: You may recall that it was on March 2nd that the president indicated that he would be attending this public event at the Hilton. And on April 6th, that's when Cole Allen first made a hotel reservation at the Washington Hilton for 3 nights.
6: Allen's attorneys are also trying to remove Attorney General Todd Blanche from the case. The 31-year-old is charged with attempting to assassinate President Trump, assaulting a federal officer with a deadly weapon, and 2 gun counts. I'm Clayton Neville.
2: It's 17 till. When we return on America in the Morning, finals are underway and thousands of schools are racing to beat a cyber ransom deadline. After these messages.
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2: It's 15 till. This is America in the Morning. I'm John Trout. The National Transportation Safety Board is gathering details on the Frontier Airlines evacuation after that plane hit a person who wandered onto the runway in Denver. Correspondent Julie Walker reports.
5: The NTSB investigating that Frontier plane incident in Denver, where authorities say the aircraft killed a person who breached the airport fence and got onto the runway Friday night. You hear the pilot on ATC.com.
7: Tower Frontier 4345, we're stopping on the runway. We just hit somebody. We have an engine fire.
5: The plane en route to L.A., the pilot aborting takeoff.
7: There was an individual walking across the runway.
5: One engine on the wing, seen in pictures, severely damaged, caught fire, causing smoke on the plane and an emergency evacuation.
8: We've got smoke in the aircraft. We're going to evacuate on the runway.
5: Passengers taking to social media to complain about the slow pace of that evacuation off the plane and down that inflatable slide. The NTSB looking into that as well. Denver Airport reports 12 injuries. 5 people went to the hospital. I'm Julie Walker.
2: A man opens fire on cars traveling on a busy road Monday afternoon near Harvard and MIT in Cambridge, Massachusetts. Sue Aller has an update.
9: Those are the sounds of gunfire in Cambridge, Massachusetts, home to Harvard and MIT, where authorities say an armed man opened fire near a busy, heavily traveled intersection. This witness told WCVB-TV Boston that once he realized what was happening, he jumped out of his car and hid in the bushes for safety.
11: Shooting randomly in the air, spraying, cars spraying everywhere, and people just started running. People got out of their cars and just started running the opposite way.
9: Investigators say 46-year-old Tyler Brown walked down the middle of Memorial Drive near River Street Monday afternoon, firing what prosecutors describe as 50 to 60 rounds. At least a dozen vehicles were hit by gunfire, and 2 men in separate cars suffered life-threatening injuries. Police engaged Brown in a shootout, striking him multiple times. He survived and is hospitalized under police custody, facing charges including armed assault with intent to murder. This woman told NBC 10 Boston the area is usually safe.
20: This much danger doesn't happen in Cambridge that often, to my knowledge, and I've been in Cambridge a long time.
9: Police say the attack appears random and the investigation continues. I'm Sue Aller.
2: Women in America can keep accessing a widely used abortion pill, at least until Thursday. Washington correspondent Sagar Magani reports the Supreme Court has temporarily made the drug available, as it will soon rule on a lower court decision that blocked its use.
23: Women can keep getting a widely used abortion pill at least until Thursday. The Supreme Court has temporarily extended access to mifepristone while considering whether to let a federal appeals panel's restrictions on the pill take effect. Justice Samuel Alito's order means women seeking abortions can still get mifepristone at pharmacies or in the mail without seeing a doctor. It's the High Court's latest abortion controversy, 4 years after its conservative majority overturned Roe v. Wade, letting more than a dozen states effectively ban abortion outright. Sagar Magani, Washington.
2: The former mayor of Arcadia, California, is expected to plead guilty to being an agent for the Chinese government. The Department of Justice says Eileen Wang reached a plea deal after being accused of doing the bidding of the government in Beijing. The DOJ says that Wang received directives from Chinese officials to post content and other propaganda favorable to the Chinese leadership. She faces up to 10 years in prison when she's sentenced. America in the Morning continues. Cyber ransom has entered the classroom. A hacktivist group is holding the midterms hostage for more than 8,000 schools and universities, and the deadline is today. Here's the new old tech guy, Chuck Palm, with that story.
24: Right now, somewhere on the internet, a hacking crew called Shiny Hunters is running a stopwatch. They've notified a company called Instructure that the end of business today is their deadline. They're the company that runs Canvas, an online classroom that 30 million students log into every day. Over 8,000 schools from Georgetown, Columbia, Princeton, Kent State, Harvard, and Penn woke up last week to a ransom note where the Canvas login page used to be. Smack dab in the middle of finals week. Two attacks in 7 days. The first one, on May 1st, names, emails, student ID numbers all walked out the door. The second one, Shiny Hunters defaced login page itself and posted a public note saying that Instructure had ignored them, slapped on some, quote, security patches, and they were going to make them pay for it. That's right out of the new playbook. Quiet behind-the-scenes incident response is over. Now it's a televised countdown. And here's the part nobody in the school board is talking about. When one cloud vendor runs the back end for 8,000 campuses, your kid's final week sits on the company's uptime. That isn't a security problem. That's a single point of failure problem. And the patch for that one isn't a patch. It's a crisis response team. Follow the new old tech guy on X, at Chuck Palm.
2: Tuesday Sports is in with America in the Morning's Robert Workman.
0: NBA playoffs, Oklahoma City continues to roll. The Thunder came back to drag the Lakers 115-110 last night, sweeping that series in four straight and earning a return to the West Final. LA led early, then OKC started the second quarter on a 17-0 run to take a double-digit lead. The Lakers chipped away after halftime, led again going into the fourth, and it went back and forth with LA up by one with 41 seconds left. But from there, they couldn't get a shot to fall. Shai Gilgeous-Alexander had 35. The Thunder now 8-0 this postseason as they try to repeat as champions. In the Eastern Conference semifinals, the Cavaliers got 43 from Donovan Mitchell, including a playoff record tying 39 in the second half, and peppered the Pistons 112-103 to tie things up at 2-2. The home team has won every game so far in that series. Stanley Cup playoffs, the Avalanche scored 4 in the third to whip the Wild and take a 3-1 lead back to Denver tomorrow night. Baseball, the Diamondbacks shut out the Rangers 1-0. Michael Soroka and three relievers combined on a four-hitter. Rays bounced the Blue Jays 8-5 for their 15th win in 17 games. Orioles rallied past the Yankees 3-2. Ryan Weathers held Baltimore hitless until the 7th. Adley Rutschman broke it up with a leadoff single. Then after a walk and a pitching change, Kobe Mayo blasted one out to left.
3: He threw me two in a row to start the at-bat, so I've seen it. I was happy to put a good swing on it and saw Bellinger kind of take two steps and look at it, and I knew right there it was going to be a homer. Good feeling.
0: Wins for the Guardians, Mariners, and Giants. That's Tuesday Sports.
2: Thank you, sir. Now 7 till. When we return on America in the Morning, home sales are cooling off during what's usually the hottest time of the year. After these messages.
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2: Now 5 before the hour, this is America in the Morning. Thanks for listening. Entertainer Martin Short shares his perspective on grief and optimism following the death of his wife and daughter. Entertainment reporter Kevin Carr has details.
4: Martin Short has been in show business for years, starting in the 1970s with Toronto's Second City and later moving to Saturday Night Live, major motion pictures, and even Broadway. Today, Netflix is releasing a new documentary about the 76-year-old entertainment legend called Marty, Life is Short.
5: Marty operates at the speed of joy.
4: The film doesn't just show the happy times, but also the tragedies he has faced over the years, including losing his brother in a car accident as a child and both of his parents dying when he was still a teenager. CBS News Sunday Morning featured an interview with Short this weekend where he shared his history with grief.
6: What it developed in me was this muscle of survival and handling grief and a perspective on it.
4: In 2010, his wife of 30 years died from cancer, and earlier this year, his daughter Catherine died by suicide. This was the first time Short has publicly spoken about his daughter's death.
6: You know, it's been a nightmare for the family, but the understanding that mental health and cancer, like my wife, are both diseases. And sometimes with diseases, they are terminal.
4: Even in the face of great loss, Short explained his inherent optimism, characterized by Tom Hanks saying he moves at the speed of joy.
6: I don't analyze myself. If that's his review for me, I'll accept it, you know. But I think I do have the happy gene, and I think my orientation is to be happy.
4: I'm Kevin Carr.
2: Finally today, sales of previously occupied U.S. homes were essentially flat in April, another weak showing for the housing market during what's traditionally its busiest time of year. Correspondent Marcela Sanchez has more.
7: The National Association of Realtors says existing home sales edged up 0.2% last month from March, but were unchanged compared to April last year. The latest sales figure fell short of what economists were expecting, according to FactSet. Meanwhile, home prices continued to rise nationwide last month, although at a slower rate. The median sales price increased nearly 1% in April from a year ago to $417,700. The housing market has been in a slump since 2022, when mortgage rates began to climb from pandemic-era lows. I'm Marcela Sanchez.
2: The National Association of Realtors says that the typical home sold in April was on the market for 32 days, up from 29 days a year earlier, and sales slowed due to the combination of rising interest rates in February and heightened concerns over the U.S.-Iran war. And that's our show for today, Tuesday, May 12th, 2026. America in the Morning is produced by Jeff McKay. I'm John Trout. This is Westwood One.
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17: Still some rain around the map, but for the Cape Fear, our coast is clear. And I think the dry skies mean some big things, some big moves in our temperatures. Your First Alert forecast digs in.
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0: Well, good morning, and thanks for joining us this morning. I'm Kim Ratcliffe.
18: And I'm Bill Murray. We appreciate you being here at 6 o'clock now on this Tuesday. We want to check in with Gannon with the latest on that forecast. All of that rain, I guess, in the rearview mirror this morning, huh?
17: Yeah, showers, storms, they answered the bell yesterday. Had a healthy coverage a time or two. Low rain chances is part of the next big thing. And the temperatures kind of taking top billing. Cool slash chilly breezes in the offing today. I want you to know it's going to get toastier, especially by this weekend. Could be in the vicinity of 90 in some backyards. For now, it's all about the chill as temperatures have dropped by more than 10 degrees in most locations. ILM Airport down to 50 degrees. Got some 40s mixing in north and west. And even the Brunswick Islands down to the lower and middle 50s. Amid a purposeful east breeze, we'll call that a cool breeze through the day today. Temps stab for the upper 60s and lower 70s, and we'll keep that onshore flow tonight and tomorrow with temps given a little bit of ground per that warming trend. Bill, it's 6:01. I want to kick it back to you.
18: We do have breaking news this morning now, a shooting involving a deputy in Bladen County. Randy Aldridge in the Live Alert Center with what we know right now. Randy, good morning.
3: Good morning, Bill. And yes, this is a story unfolding this morning very quickly. According to the sheriff's office, they got a call of shots fired near the Elizabethtown Police Department. Here's what we know. Officers arrived on the scene and found the building had been hit several times. Within minutes, they got another call of shots coming from a white Honda. Deputies stopped that car on Highway 53 in White Oak, and according to the sheriff's office, the suspect opened fire on a deputy, that deputy returning fire. The driver right now is at the hospital. No deputies were injured. The sheriff has contacted the State Bureau of Investigations, which is protocol. We have a crew headed that way right now, and we'll keep you updated.
0: All right, almost 3 minutes after 6, and we're checking your First Alert traffic conditions. Here's a live look at College Road and MLK Parkway this morning, and it looks good, not too busy for what typically is a pretty busy intersection, so a little early for you. Heads up about a road closure in Southport, East Bay Street between South Davis and South Atlantic Avenue, closing for most of the day today, as crews there are installing a new weather tower. And that's a look at your First Alert traffic.
18: Taking a look at the top stories in the WECT News app this morning, Wilmington police arresting two people in last week's shooting at Starway Village off of Carolina Beach Road. Officers say Sabrina Tyndall and a 17-year-old taken into custody after a suspect vehicle was stopped up in Jacksonville, where detectives found more evidence. Now, no one was hurt, but a parked car was hit by gunfire.
0: The man on your screen charged with shooting into a home with people inside in Chadburn, John Graham Jr., is the man accused of doing it. The mayor says this happened on Sunday off Lowe Street after a domestic dispute. No one in the home was hurt. Graham is being held without bond.
18: A year ago this week, an explosion rocked Leland at the Magnolia Greens neighborhood. A house on Suncrest Way just kind of blew up on May 16th. The explosion damaged four other homes, injured two people, with authorities blaming it on a vapor explosion. Well, WECT's Connor Smith has done a deep dive now into the evidence and the records. Part one of his investigation is up now on the WECT News app. Hey, speaking of the WECT News app, you can find details on that top story and much more inside the news app this morning. All right, day two of a high-profile double murder trial continues today.
0: Yeah, we're talking about the trial of two people accused in a deadly shooting at the home of a True Colors Brewing executive. The brewery hired gang members. The shooting in 2021 resulted in the deaths of Breonna Taylor and Cordrice Tyson at the home of the True Colors chief operating officer. Now, three suspects in total were arrested. One's already been found guilty. The other two on trial now. The judge has already approved a joint trial for Amante Bell and Dyrell Green, both of whom were present in the courtroom yesterday. Defense attorneys on both sides opposed the joint trial and filed motions to separate the defendants. Bell and Green are each charged with Williams and Tyson's murders, as well as charges for the attempted murder of a third person. Prosecutors did dismiss a second count of conspiracy to commit murder, saying they didn't have enough evidence to show Williams' murder was pre-planned. Today, look for more of the same. Administrative matters are still on the table, but they are expected to conclude with jury selection starting tomorrow.
2: All right, two big public hearings for two big beach towns, both Wrightsville Beach and Carolina Beach, hosting discussions tonight on next year's budget. It's a chance for neighbors to weigh in before any final decisions are made. Wrightsville Beach aldermen will meet at 5:30, Carolina Beach meeting tonight at 6. Leaders in the Cape Fear are set to talk housing affordability today. The Cape Fear Housing Coalition is hosting a breakfast for folks to attend. The event features a state housing funding and policy update, plus TED-style talks on land use, property tax reform, and local government partnerships. Now, it's this morning at 8 o'clock at CFC's North Campus Auditorium. It is free and open to the public, but registration is required.
0: All right, just a couple weeks away from Memorial Day, the unofficial start of the summer season.
2: Yeah, that means beaches are going to be full of visitors again, and lifeguards gearing up to keep everyone safe. One of the main things the guards are looking out for are rip currents. The National Weather Service says those currents are the number one killer in our area beaches. Back in 2023 in Fort Fisher, a man from Sanford drowned trying to save children caught in a rip current. That's why they're bringing back mobile lifeguard stands at the four-wheel drive beach. They were rolled out last year with the goal of putting lifeguards closer to where people actually swim. So it's something we're told really has already made a difference.
9: The mobile lifeguard stands have been, that was a great idea. We've really, really seen a great benefit from having those out there.
2: Now, before those mobile stands, lifeguards were posted at the pedestrian beach about 2 miles away.
0: The park ranger says lifeguards are training right now. They're expected to be on duty Memorial Day weekend, bright and early at 9.
2: Two lifeguards, former lifeguards right here. Gannon's back with the hour-by-hour forecast this morning.
10: We can't make it 3 for 3. Yeah. I never served in that capacity. Let's get you outside with your WECT weather app, because you got to make moves, and the hour-by-hour forecast is in your pocket. And this is good stuff. As you see, the dry skies, no threat of storms. Under the guidance of that dry sky, winds swinging around from the north to the east, and temperatures making at least modest moves. You say, okay, this is the middle of May, near 50 to near 70 across that span. We'll heat it up from there, and your full extended forecast, we're going to do that after the coming break.
2: No worries, that's how I check the forecast when I'm lying in bed in the morning. Well, most Wallets are suffering because of the high gas prices. Electric vehicle drivers, well, some may be counting their extra coin. For now, we've got the latest on the president's efforts to pause the federal gas tax. And we've got some driver reaction coming up.
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23: 17 in Pender County is looking pretty good. That's not too bad going south. That's a pretty good ride toward Porter's Neck. College Road is trouble-free out of Monkey Junction northbound near Carolina Beach Road, and that remains up to speed toward Market Street. We're Dixon, right now traffic.
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0: Breaking news this morning of a deputy shooting involved shooting in Bladen County. Here's what we know so far. According to the sheriff's office, they got a call of shots fired near the Elizabethtown Police Department. Officers found the building had been hit several times. Within minutes, they got another call of shots coming from a white Honda. Deputies stopped the car on Highway 53 in White Oak, and according to the sheriff's office, that suspect opened fire on a deputy. The deputy returned fire. The driver at the hospital now. No deputies were hurt. The sheriff has contacted the State Bureau of Investigations, which is protocol. All this happening around 12:30 this morning. We do have a crew en route to keep you updated throughout the morning.
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10: Well, the breeze is one of the top headliners of your First Alert forecast as I welcome you into the center here at 612 on a Tuesday. Storms are done as expected. They switched up our wind flow. They turned over the atmosphere. So the warm and muggy conditions that greeted you out the door yesterday, not so this morning. A sweatshirt or jacket, likely something you're reaching for with 40s mixing with 50s. Wilmington situated at 50 degrees as of the top of the hour. The record low for this date, by the way, established just 6 years ago in 2020. That's 45. That one probably safe, but cool slash chilly enough and brisk through the day as I frame your forecast around a commute. Clouds, yes. Sunglasses, probably necessary in between those, depending on their opacity. And no showers and storms to contend with. Sun just coming up right now. Check out this view from Carolina Beach from the tropical on the boardwalk, part of your Easy Pro Express First Alert SkyCam network. Brisk northerly breezes setting up a pretty sharp north to south longshore current for our east-facing beaches this morning, and an enhanced risk of rip currents present for our east-facing beaches today. A little less so for the beaches of the Brunswick Islands, but we can't completely discount the risk. Let's get you out and up into the Murchison Building view in downtown Wilmington, where the newly risen sun mixing with just a few clouds, there's that 50 degrees, the dew point a crisp 49. Had dew points near 70 yesterday. That was sticky. And we got a little rain for our trouble. 3/4 of an inch, just a little more than that at ILM Airport. Tallies variable, but all helpful in a drought across the Cape Fear region. The next rain chance, fast forward to Wednesday evening and overnight. Got a front that's going to be very, very moisture starved. Does this look like a big chance? It is not a big chance, but it is overnight Wednesday night, maybe first thing Thursday. Don't want to be shocked if a shower or a storm materializes, but I'm not going crazy by any stretch with the percentages. It's a dry forecast far and away. And so let's watch those temperatures. Today is one thing. New ball game, hotter for the weekend. I think some inland backyards crack 90 a time or two. At the very least, we'll quote you deep 80s. So keep that beach trip and pool trip on the agenda. The White Lake Water Festival continues to look great. Back to you.
0: Sounds good, Gannon. Thanks very much. Checking your First Alert traffic conditions. A live look at College Road at Oriole Drive this morning. Not too busy, so head that way or take advantage of that if you can this morning. There's a road closure in Whiteville we want to tell you about. It is Souls Road near New Britain Highway. Closed yesterday morning. It should will be remained closed at part of it there until Friday around 5. They are doing some pipe replacement work there. And that's a look at your First Alert traffic.
18: All right, President Trump now set to head to Beijing today for an historic face-to-face with the president of China. Discussions are expected to be centered around trade and the ongoing war with Iran. China is considering Iran as one of its most powerful allies. Meanwhile, the president is pushing to suspend the federal gas tax. As the national average, it's $4.50 a gallon. The move would require an act of Congress and would only cut prices by about 18 cents a gallon. But experts warn that even a month without a gas tax would cost the Federal Highway Fund $3.5 billion. But the president said if it's done, it would be in place as long as necessary.
8: How long are you going to suspend that tax for?
11: Till it's appropriate, yeah.
8: Mr. President,
11: it's a small percentage, but it's still money.
18: Regardless of the president's proposal, there has been no real movement at the pumps in our state. The statewide average dropping just one penny from yesterday to 4.15. In Wilmington, the average gallon of gas is about 10 cents cheaper at 4.05, which is about a 3-cent drop from Monday. While drivers with gas tanks struggle, electric vehicle owners say they're avoiding the pain altogether. For many electric vehicle owners, the

0: 8 cents a kilowatt. So if you multiply that times 75, you come up with $6. So we can go from dead zero to full for $6.
1: Keep in mind, though, I lease an electric vehicle. You are paying a tax eventually. You do pay an EV tax in the state of North Carolina. It is several $100, so you pay that in one lump sum. Keep that in mind. Some owners we heard from say they initially chose electric vehicles for safety or environmental reasons, but now the savings on fuel are one of, if not the biggest benefit.
2: This morning, we're learning that state health experts are closely monitoring the recent hantavirus outbreak after learning a North Carolina resident was on board the cruise ship. The Health and Human Services Department has not released who that person is, but says that person evacuated with the other U.S. passengers to a medical center in Nebraska. State health experts say there are no current cases of hantavirus in North Carolina. As a reminder, at least one of the U.S. passengers has tested positive for the virus, while another is said to be showing symptoms. Several people are being monitored at a medical center in Nebraska, while one couple is quarantining at a hospital in Atlanta. Meanwhile, over 100 other cruise ship passengers returned to more than 20 countries to quarantine. Top U.S. health leaders say the risk of spread is low. A suspect found hiding in a hospital in Gastonia after a motorcycle crash on Sunday afternoon. Jesse Pierre has more for us this morning.
3: Gaston County courtroom Monday, Christopher Hooper appeared before a judge.
4: Your Honor, this is Christopher Hooper. He's charged with possession of stolen motor vehicle, resisting an officer, secondary trespass, reckless driving, and obstructing a health care facility.
3: Gastonia police say they got a hit on two stolen motorcycles on Sunday. They tried to stop Hooper and Peyton Beatty near New Hope Road and East Franklin Boulevard, but they took off. They crashed moments later. Beatty was found nearby hiding in the bushes. Hooper was found hiding in the ceiling of Caremount Regional Medical Center. The incident setting off a code alert in the hospital. A spokesperson says the incident was resolved in about 30 minutes and did not impact patient care.
5: We live right here, so I'm always hearing sirens, but I heard a lot of them yesterday.
3: This isn't Hooper's first run-in with the law. Court records show Hooper was released from prison in February of last year after accepting an Alford plea tied to a 2023 murder case. He was ultimately convicted of voluntary manslaughter and served close to 2 years in jail.
1: Coming up, the history of White Lake Water Festival as we gear up for our first Highway 6 of the year.
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11: You know, it's interesting. For such a long time, I think people thought about diseases as something that mostly happened later in life. Just in recent years, however, we as a society have really begun to think about preventing certain ailments much, much earlier. Case in point, new study out of Northwestern University School of Medicine found the mid-30s are a major turning point for men's heart health. For women, about a decade later. But for the men, this is the time when you really need to be thinking about your heart health seriously. At a bare minimum, start seeing a primary care doctor once a year just to get your blood pressure and cholesterol checked. You can also look up and then do your best to follow what is known as the American Heart Association's

0: Life's Essential 8. These are things everyone can do to decrease the risk of heart disease. I'm Dr. Sanjay Gupta, helping you live a better life.
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8: Carolina in the morning news time, 6:22. Let's hit your saltwater boards. Get you to the beach first, near 70 in the air. Mid-May, it's a little below average. Let's get the wind off the water. These winds coming in with purpose, 15, 20 miles an hour. Brisk if you have some time to chill at the beach. Maybe look for some shells. The waves coming in with a little more action for east versus south-facing beaches given that flow. So watch the rips and the longshore current, which I mentioned last hit. Tide just recently coming in. It'll be back in the 4 o'clock hour of this afternoon for east and south-facing beaches. And it's looking pretty rough on the waters with a small craft advisory in effect for today. Kim, Bill?
9: WCT is hitting the road this Friday for the White Lake Water Festival in Bladen County. The festival, the unofficial start of summer for people who call White Lake home.
10: Yeah, I got a chance to dig a little deeper and look back at the festival's history and the work that goes into dusting off the welcome mat for the upcoming season.
11: Have memories documented.
12: Kathy Kinlaw is a White Lake historian.
11: These are through the decades and several generations of kids coming and going.
12: Documenting life on the lake. Lots of focus on the upcoming White Lake Water Festival, soon approaching its golden anniversary.
13: The Blueberry Festival and what we represent here in town, it means a lot to the community.
12: 43 miles away, the town of Burgaw celebrates the blueberry every year. But White Lake had its own blueberry festival in the late 60s and early 70s as Bladen County, the state's top blueberry producer.
11: For many years, this was a dry county, and this lake thrived as being a place where families could come.
14: But now it's one third of my check, like weekly.
12: Gas prices making headlines now, but more than 50 years ago, it was the energy crisis and oil embargo making headlines then too. But the strain on the U.S. economy kept people at home, and White Lake's Blueberry Festival disappeared.
11: Young adults and even children were doing some very unique things on the lake. We were copying what Cypress Gardens was doing. And then in 1979, the Elizabethtown White Lake Chamber of Commerce came to us and asked if that hang gliding tournament could become a water event with other activities, and that was the first year that we had the White Lake Water Festival.
12: Well, the rest is history. The crowds come year after year, the unofficial start to summer around here.
11: It's a gorgeous day.
12: Edwin Herring was a world-class water skier, honing skills here on the lake, and it's here where time seems to stand still, a reunion of generations.
15: The water festival kind of kicks off the summer for everybody. Gets everybody pumped up. Everybody tries to get everything ready for the water festival, and then they slide through the rest of the summer.
16: Yeah, a lot of the cottages are still in the same families.
12: There's something familial about White Lake. People end up finding their way back. 6 degrees of separation where somehow everybody knows everybody.
16: Well, yeah, but everybody's grass is a little greener. Those folks in these big cities kind of like the slower pace vacation lifestyle we have to offer here at White Lake.
17: Now, this is our little paradise here at White Lake. Just something you can't describe, you know, until you come here and stay in our cottages and enjoy the lake.
11: I would not want to ski on this water right now.
12: This year's festival hoping to wow the crowds with more water skiing. Unfortunately, the weather not cooperating, with much of North Carolina in severe drought. The ski show canceled because the water level is just too low.
11: You're climbing on top of a pyramid and you topple off. I wouldn't want to fall into water that was 3 feet deep. hopefully next year we will be blessed with more rainfall and the Water Ski Show will be back.
12: Something to look forward to as the tradition of the White Lake Water Festival soon reaches that 50-year milestone.
10: They've got every reason to be proud, that's for sure,
9: yeah.
10: Right? First thing Friday
9: Beautiful
10: morning there. Is the Rotary Golf Club Tournament at the Vineyard Golf at White Lake, helping to raise scholarship money. Food trucks will be up and running at 5 o'clock with a car show cruising at Golston's Beach. The North Tower Band will take the main stage at 7 o'clock.
9: Lots of things going on. You can find a full list of weekend activities on the WECT News app right now.
10: Don't forget, WECT will be live from Goldston's Beach this Friday for WECT News at midday through the end of our 6 o'clock newscast. Please come out and say hi. 1 year ago this week, a powerful explosion rocking a Leland neighborhood, leaving it torn apart and neighbors shaken. We've got a look at part one of a WECT investigation in the next half hour now. Caroline in the Morning.
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20: The Conway is looking good out of Leland, eastbound. No problems toward Belleville, toward 133. And you're in Sido Free, around toward the Kiefer Memorial Bridge as well. College Road is up to speed going south from Blue Clay Road, all the way toward MLK. Rick Dixon, right now traffic.
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9: The summer season fast approaching, and lifeguards are training right now to keep you safe. 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
29: And a suspect shot by a deputy this morning in southeastern North Carolina. I break down what we know this hour. Carolina in the Morning continues now at 6:30.
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10: Good morning, and thanks for staying with us. I'm Bill Murray.
9: And I'm Kim Ratcliffe. We are happy to have you with us this morning. We're going to start things off checking on the forecast. It helps you plan for the day, right? Good morning, Garrett.
0: Yeah, good morning, guys. And the next big thing is what we get you situated with after a medium to high chance of showers and storms yesterday. Hopefully not too rough in your backyard and you grab some rain. That's the sweet spot. Low rain odds for the next several days, where we'll exchange cool slash chilly conditions with hotter conditions. Here's the chill part. Temperatures 10 plus degrees in most cases, lower than this time yesterday. That was some 40s on the board with the 50s. If you're stepping outside right now, east breezes having some purpose and vigor to them today. Upper 60s and lower 70s this afternoon, making some modest gains tomorrow. Kim and Bill, many more gains to be had this weekend. Your 10-day forecast coming up. For sure.
10: We do have breaking news this morning now, a shooting involving a deputy in Bladen County. Randy Aldridge is in the Live Alert Center with what we know right now. Randy, good morning.
29: Good morning, Bill. Yeah, this is a big story this morning. According to the sheriff's office, they got a call of shots fired near the Elizabethtown Police Department. Officers did arrive on the scene and found the building had been hit several times. And within minutes, they got another call of shots coming from a white Honda. Deputies stopping that car on Highway 53 in White Oak. And according to the sheriff's office, that suspect opening fire on a deputy, the deputy returning fire. The driver right now is at the hospital. No deputies were hurt. The sheriff has contacted the State Bureau of Investigations, which is protocol. We do have a crew that's almost there right now, and we're going to keep you updated as we learn more.
9: All right, Randy, thanks very much. At almost, or right now, 6:33, check in your First Alert traffic conditions. Live look at the Cape Fear Memorial Bridge, the camber here on the Brunswick County side. Just checking to see if that volume is starting to increase this morning. You can see it is just a little bit, but still looks pretty good. No scheduled bridge openings for either of the two bridges. And a reminder for you, work going on in Wrightsville Beach, and intermittent lane closures happening on Salisbury Street between Lookout Harbor and Lagoon Drive Monday through Friday between the hours of 8 and 6. It's a big bridge replacement project going on here. This project should be wrapping up on May 19th. And that's a look at your First Alert traffic.
10: All right, taking a look at top stories on the WECT News app this morning now. Wilmington police arresting two people in last week's shooting at Starway Village off of Carolina Beach Road. Officers say Sabrina Tyndall and a 17-year-old were taken into custody after a suspect vehicle was stopped up in Jacksonville, where detectives found more evidence. Now, no one was hurt, but a parked car was hit by gunfire.
9: A major drug crackdown ending in 5 arrests in Brunswick County. Last week, deputies arresting Peter Raths and Janice Whittlesey, accused of trafficking meth. Deputies also arresting Robert Powell, Heather Gray, and Casey Gray, accused of trafficking fentanyl. Sheriff Brian Chisholm says you can help stop drug trafficking by reporting suspicious activity.
10: It is day two of a double murder trial now, 4 years in the making. A jury selection is expected today in the case of Lamonte Bell, Dyrell Green. They're charged now with the 2021 deaths of Breonna Williams and Cordrice Tyson. This is a case with ties to the now closed True Colors Brewing Company. We're going to be in court today for day two following the latest developments. We'll keep you posted. You can follow along with these developments and so much more now with the help of the WECT News app.
9: WECT investigates the price a neighborhood paid after a blast sent shockwaves through their community. 1 year ago this week, an explosion left Suncrest Way in Leland looking like this. Dozens of homes were impacted. Amazingly, no one was seriously hurt. This map we've created details how extensive the damage was. The 6 units in the building where the blast happened hit the hardest, and 23 other units around the neighborhood also impacted. Investigators say the explosion started at 1309 Suncrest Way. That unit has since been demolished, and so was one of the units next door. Donna D'Angelo lives in the building where it happened. Officials say her unit only suffered minor damage, but she says the blast left a big mark on her quiet neighborhood.
1: Well, it was very scary because they didn't know what happened, and I said, what is going on? And I said one of two things before I walked out. I said an earthquake or a plane hit us.
9: You can look through that interactive map right now inside your WECT News app. It does detail how hard each home on the street was hit. And we're spending this entire week investigating this explosion. Ahead this week, we'll share what we've learned about the cause and why experts call this an unusual case. Part two of Connor Smith's investigation continues tonight on WECT News at 6.
10: Also in Brunswick County, developers now suing over a housing project after the county denied plans for a planned development called Green Hill, featuring more than 1,300 homes outside of Winnabow. The suit alleges the project met all county requirements, had staff approval, but it says leaders blocked it due to generalized concerns about traffic and flooding. The developers are now asking for a judge to step in, overturn the denial, and force the county to move forward with the project. Again, keep in mind, Brunswick County, the fastest growing county in the entire state of North Carolina.
9: Plans are in the works to build a new hospital in Wilmington. It would be through UNC Health, not Novant. UNC Health says it would be on the corner of 17th and Shipyard, just down the street from Novant New Hanover Regional Medical Center. UNC Health says the hospital would offer everything from emergency care to cardiology and cancer treatment. The proposed hospital still needs approval to move forward. Every summer, thousands of families head to our coast for fun in the sun and salt water.
10: But even a nice day out, the water can turn deadly really in a matter of seconds. After a man died in a rip current in 2023, the Fort Fisher State Recreation Area made some changes, including getting lifeguards closer to where people actually swim. They rolled out mobile units for the four-wheel beach, drive beach. Before then, lifeguards were mainly stationed on the pedestrian beach about 2 miles away. We talked to a park ranger who says the mobile units have made a big difference in spreading awareness and keeping people out of potentially dangerous situations in the first place.
2: We've taken on a much more proactive approach to lifeguarding, and it seems to have helped a great deal with the number of saves we're having. In the past, we had as many as 60, 70 saves in a day.
10: For context, last year they only had 122 rescues for the entire season. We're told you can start seeing lifeguards out there Memorial Day weekend at 9 o'clock sharp. New this morning, your next trip to the grocery store may not include a particular sausage brand. North Carolina favorite, Nisa's Sausage, been kind of MIA for a while. Made in Greensboro, the plant shut down at least temporarily now. The USDA says its Food Safety Inspection Service issued the notice of suspension in September of last year. Inspectors noted Nisa's was not meeting federal requirements for ready-to-eat meat processes. The agency says Nisa's has not asked inspectors to return. Well, that means production can't resume. New Hanover County Schools granting an extension now for its Summer Meals to Go program. The school system providing free meal packs this summer for kids under 18. Each meal pack includes 7 days of breakfast and lunch. Families can receive one meal. Sign up for this program. Keep that in mind. Initially, the deadline was last Friday, but the school system extending it now to this Friday. If you'd like to opt in, all you have to do is fill out the meal pack form. We've got a link if you'd like to register your child right now on the WECT News app. Keep in mind the summer meals pickup begin on June 18th.
9: Lots of kids getting up, getting ready for school. Gannon's back with a look at what to wear heading out the door.
0: 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So let's get you outside with the help of your Easy Pro Express First Alert Skycam network to show you one of many dry pavement views right near the closure for the Weather Tower Resurrection in Southport. And you've noticed this dryness. That correlates well to, I say, don't waste any energy on toting the rain gear today, but you may entertain the idea of not only sweatshirt, maybe even a heavier jacket if you're making early moves. It has chilled down, but Bill, it's going to heat up in your extended forecast. We're going to do that coming up.
10: 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How it's aimed to take the pain out of just finding a place to park. Details coming up.
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7: 17 in Pender County looks pretty good so far, going south in toward Hempstead as well as in toward Porter's Neck. After that, there are no major issues on Market Street going south in toward downtown. It's incident-free to and past MLK and College Road. Bert Dixon, right now traffic.
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9: In case you are just joining us, we're following breaking news this morning of a deputy shooting in Bladen County. Here's what we know right now. According to the sheriff's office, they got a call about 12:30 this morning of shots fired near the Elizabethtown Police Department. Officers found the building had been hit several times. Within minutes, they got another call of shots coming from a white Honda. Deputies stopped the car on Highway 53 in White Oak. And according to the sheriff's office, that suspect opened fire on a deputy. The deputy returned fire. The driver now at the hospital. No deputies were hurt. The sheriff has contacted the State Bureau of Investigations, which is protocol. And we have a crew on the way, and we'll keep you updated throughout the morning.
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0: 6:43, it is a Tuesday morning, and as always, great to see you. Part of the next big thing that we hit off the top of the half hour, cooler breezes, even a downright chill in the air this morning, depending on your tolerance. Here's the latest numbers. Whiteville and Burgaw, agreement at 48. It's in the lower 50s for the Brunswick Islands. Hopping back on the 40s side of the fence, Elizabethtown showing at 45. Wilmington's record for this date is 45. That's probably safe, but chilling enough, even with the recently risen sun at 50. Let's get to the beach for this Tongue Out Tuesday with Carly the dog. Brenda, appreciate the photo. Great to see you guys. Cool breezes and spotty puddles in your 7 a.m. slot. Again, I hear my mother saying, Gannon, it's not cool. It's downright chilly. Again, your adjective could be cool. It could be chilly. We'll get you traded in for, let's agree on brisk for this afternoon. Upper 60s and lower 70s, the target for the middle of May. That's certainly a little below average. Now we're getting into territory of like 90 this weekend. Just want to drop that bomb there, and I'll show it to you digitally moment with the 10-day. Get you to the beach here, just like Carly was at the water's edge. To reiterate a point I've been making here on Carolina in the Morning today, for east-facing beaches like Surf City, an enhanced risk of rip currents and a north-to-south longshore current rather pronounced. Here at now 5:45, let's hop into the Murchison Building downtown. Brightening skies, but some leftover clouds as well. Nice mix. Dew point down to 49. It was up near 70 yesterday, that dew point. So it was very sticky. That's your muggy meter. And for our trouble, we got some needed rain at the airport and most backyards as well. Some heavy storms. I saw a report of golf ball size hail in Green Sea, South Carolina, just across the Columbus County and state line. This is Wednesday evening and night. Why are we transporting you here? Well, because this is our next rain chance. And if it doesn't look like much, that's because it's not. It's a fleeting chance. But it's all we got cooking as far as that next rain chance while we're on the subject. 0% the rest of the way, except for like deep into forecast period, like next week. And so let's focus on the temps. Today, if you're a warm or hot weather fan, you're like, this isn't going to do it for me, Gannon. But this weekend, another matter. 80s, even around 90 at White Lake.
9: Yeah.
0: And some of our inland communities, at least quote you deep 80s. So keep that trip to the festival or just any beach or waterside you want to find yourself. Looks like a go this weekend.
9: I thought maybe we were done with the 50s in the mornings, but I guess not.
0: Hard to do.
9: I know.
0: And I'm kind of a cool weather fan myself.
9: Back away.
0: I say that a little bit, you know. don't shoot. The 50s, even the 40s this morning. That's a little extra exclamation point, isn't it? To see that on the local map. Some natural air conditioning is the way I spin that.
10: There you go. Thank you.
9: Thanks, Ken. All right, let's check your first alert traffic conditions right now at 647. And here's a live look at Military Cutoff at Allen's Lane this morning. Looks pretty good. Quite a few cars out there, so a little bit busy for your commute in this part of town. We'll also check the bridges for you. Both the Cape Fear Memorial Bridge and the Isabel Holmes Bridge this morning looking good for travel across the Cape Fear River in both directions there. Also, no scheduled bridge openings for either of the two bridges. And that's a look at your first alert traffic.
10: Well, Boiling Springs Lake leaders now considering hitting the pause button on a new digital infrastructure project. Commissioners are considering a resolution that blocks the city from accepting or approving new applications for things like data centers, data processing facilities, and cryptocurrency mining. Leaders want more time to study the impacts of those projects. Also, a public hearing in Boiling Springs Lake is now on a plan to help protect one of our state's rarest plants. You know what that is? That's the Venus flytrap. Now, the plan adds new Venus flytrap protection and notification rules. The amendment aims to balance new development with voluntary identification and preservation of any Venus flytraps on site before the land is disturbed. They'll discuss that at 6:30 tonight at City Hall there on East Boiling Spring Road. Leaders in Oak Island discussing adding stop signs on Barbie Boulevard at the intersection with Live Oak Drive. You know, also under consideration extending the 35-mile-an-hour speed limit on East Oak Island Drive from its current end point on Southeast 37th Street to the intersection with Southeast 19th Street. And Town Council thinking about extending the paid parking season. The current season ends on September 31st. They're now possibly looking to end it in October. Another topic of conversation that's been huge on Oak Island now, bike safety. The town spent a year doing studies, developing a plan to make the area better for bicyclists. That plan includes adding widening bike paths, as well as adding more signage for drivers to just kind of be aware. Town Council will consider adopting the plan now this evening at 6 o'clock. They'll meet inside council chambers at Oak Island Town Hall.
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10: All right. Way we get you ready for the day ahead with the team here with what you need to know before heading out the door now at 6:54. Randy Aldridge in the newsroom following a deputy-involved shooting in Bladen County. Kim's keeping an eye on the roads, and we start with Gannon and that forecast that starts off a little chillier this morning.
0: A little chillier, but a lot calmer, Bill, than yesterday. No storms in the forecast. We had this radar lighting up with rain and hail showers a time or two yesterday. Just want to confirm that they're gone, not to return today. So no energy necessary on toting the rain gear. A sweatshirt or jacket? Well, depending on your tolerance, I think those are good moves. With the temperatures in the 40s and 50s, picking up even a few 30s on the Carolina View. In the mountains, it's mid-May. Let's turn up the thermostat. Well, Mama Nature helps us with that, especially as we get into the weekend and next week. A summery vibe with 80s to even some of a few of our inland backyards. Kim, I think we would crack 90 degrees. And plenty of opportunities to squeeze that tube of sunscreen.
9: Make sure you have lots of it.
0: Yeah. Keep that in high supply. How are the roads?
9: The roads look good, Gannon. Maybe grab some sunglasses for your commute this morning. Looks pretty typical here across the neighborhood, the Cape Fear Memorial Bridge. A little heavier if you're coming in from Brunswick County, which is normal. There are no scheduled bridge openings for either of the two bridges this morning. And taking a look in town as you were crossing over the Isabel Holmes Bridge, heading down MLK Parkway, all of that looks good, or even down 3rd Street toward downtown Wilmington. Starting to see a little traffic picking up on College toward Oleander. And that's a look at your First Alert traffic. Randy?
1: A suspect shot by a deputy is in the hospital this morning in Bladen County. According to the sheriff's office, shots were fired hitting the Elizabethtown Police Department. Shortly thereafter, they received a report of someone shooting from a white Honda. Deputies pulled that vehicle over in White Oak. The suspect opened fire on a deputy who returned fire. We have a crew on the scene and we'll have updates on the WECT News app and WECT.com.
10: All right, taking a look at top stories getting the most traffic right now on the WECT News app. Wilmington police arresting two people in last week's shooting at Starway Village off of Carolina Beach Road. Officers say Sabrina Tyndall and a 17-year-old were taken into custody after a suspect vehicle was stopped up in Jacksonville, where detectives found more evidence. Now, no one was hurt, but a parked car was hit by gunfire in that shooting. It is day two of a double murder trial, 4 years in the making. Jury selection expected now into cases of Amante Bell, Dyrell Green. They're charged with the 2021 deaths of Breonna Williams and Cordrice Tyson. It's a case with ties to the now closed True Colors Brewing Company. We'll be in court today following the very latest developments. Those top stories and more just a tap away right now on the WECT News app, where your local news continues.
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6: Castlehaine Road, there's a backup getting heavier going south near Holly Shelter Road. After that, there are some brief merging delays on southbound College Road at the point where traffic gets off from eastbound I-40 in toward MLK. Rick Dixon, right now traffic.
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24: Another hantavirus positive test in Spain. I'm Dave Anthony, Fox News. Someone else who was on that stricken cruise ship that's been evacuated. The AP reports 11 positive cases so far. But the World Health Organization's director, Dr. Tedros Ghebreyesus, maintains the risk is low.
26: At the moment, there is no sign that we are seeing the start of a larger outbreak.
24: But it can take weeks for the hantavirus to show symptoms, so a Dutch hospital is going to quarantine 12 staff members for 42 days for mishandling a patient's blood and waste, potentially exposing them. 16 Americans taken off a ship are isolated at the University of Nebraska. One who tested positive is in a biocontainment unit. So is one of the two people taken to Atlanta because of mild symptoms. As for others who got off the ship earlier.
11: Right now, Georgia, Texas, Virginia, Arizona, California, New York, Maryland, and Nebraska are all monitoring people for potential symptoms.
24: That's Fox's Alex Hogan. Now to the Iran conflict.
12: The Middle East is bracing for the possibility that the region returns to war in the days ahead. Iran's parliament speaker, Mohammad Khalibaf, posted to X overnight saying, our armed forces are ready to deliver a well-deserved response to any aggression. Mistaken strategy and mistaken decisions will always lead to mistaken results. The whole world has already figured this out. We are prepared for all options. They will be surprised.
24: That's Fox's Trey Yingston. Tel Aviv as Israel sends Iron Dome defense systems to the United Arab Emirates. Iran's attacked the UAE numerous times. This after President Trump rejected Iran's counterproposal as garbage, saying the ceasefire is on life support.
15: It's unbelievably weak.
24: Later today, he heads to Beijing, where the president will hold talks with China's leader, and the Iran conflict will likely be a big issue. China relies heavily on Iran for oil, but the U.S. military continues to blockade Iran's ports, and the price of oil is rising almost 4%. WTI back at $102 a barrel almost. At the gas pump, though, a 2-cent decline today. AAA's national average for regular $4.50 a gallon. 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
24: It's primary day in two states. In Nebraska, where the polls open next hour, there's a House seat in focus. Republican Congressman Don Bacon is not up for re-election. A Trump-backed Republican is running unopposed. Several Democrats are vying for the nomination, hoping to flip that seat in November from red to blue. The polls opened in West Virginia about a half hour ago.
17: Senator Shelley Moore Capito faces five Republican challengers, but she has several endorsements, including one from President Trump, as she looks to win a third term. The drama today may lie in state legislative races. All 100 House seats are up for election, as are many state Senate seats. And the Republican governor, Patrick Morrissey, has endorsed some Republican challengers to incumbents in his own party. In one Senate district, Capito's endorsed the incumbent. Morrissey's endorsed the challenger. Republican Congressman Riley Moore is running unopposed. The state's other member of Congress, Carol Miller, has a primary challenger, businessman Larry Jackson, though Miller has outraised him significantly. Jessica Rosenthal, Fox News.
24: On Wall Street, stock futures are down ahead of an inflation report we're going to get on consumer prices next hour. This is the day after more gains lifted the Nasdaq to a record high. In the NBA, the Thunder remain undefeated in the playoffs, sweeping the Lakers and begging this question.
19: Did LeBron play the final game of his NBA career last night? He scored 24 points and grabbed 14 rebounds in the last Lakers game of the season. Los Angeles was swept in four games of the Western Conference semifinals by the defending champion Oklahoma City Thunder. LeBron has already set an NBA record playing a 23rd season. Is number 24 in store?
20: I mean, with my future, I don't know. Obviously, I mean, this is obviously we're still fresh from, you know, obviously losing. I don't know. I mean, I don't know what the future holds for me, obviously.
19: LeBron James's NBA future in question after he and the Lakers were knocked out by the Thunder last night, 115 to 110 in game four.
24: That's Fox's Jared Bax. Also last night, Cleveland beat Detroit 112 to 103 to tie that series 2-2. I'm Dave Anthony.
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22: 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And that means it was a massive defeat for Democrats.
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1: This is America in the Morning from Westwood One. Good morning, I'm John Trout. It's Tuesday, May 12th, 2026. Here's what's coming up on America in the Morning.
2: As Americans feel pain at the pump due to the Iran war, President Trump says he'll try and help. Sagar Meghani, Washington.
30: Democrats appealing a decision made over Virginia's redistricting maps with the U.S. High Court. I'm Clayton Neville.
3: An American and a French woman from that ship stricken with hantavirus test positive.
4: We're putting as many measures in place as possible.
3: I'm Julie Walker.
9: On Wall Street, the S&P 500 index and the NASDAQ each open at fresh record highs yet again this morning. I'm Jessica Ettinger.
10: Police in Laredo, Texas are investigating after six bodies were found inside a shipping container near the U.S.-Mexico border. I'm Jennifer King.
23: Optimism in the job market is falling for young Americans as older adults stay upbeat. I'm Haya Kunjwani.
1: All ahead on America in the Morning. It's 7 after. President Trump is saying the fragile ceasefire between the United States and Iran is on what he calls life support after receiving Tehran's response to his ceasefire proposal and is not ruling out a return to the war if the Iranian government cannot meet the president's goals. Washington correspondent Sagar Meghani reports as the Strait of Hormuz remains blocked to shipping, the president is considering a suspension of the federal gasoline tax.
2: President Trump says the Iran war ceasefire is not in good shape.
15: It's on life support.
2: The president spoke hours after rejecting Tehran's latest proposal for ending the war.
15: I would call it the weakest right now. After reading the piece of garbage they sent us, I didn't even finish reading it.
36: برای ما رضایت دیگران مهم نیست.
2: Iran's foreign ministry says it doesn't care if anyone's unhappy with the proposal. The two sides remain far apart on issues from rolling back Iran's nuclear activities to the U.S. blockade of its ports. President Trump's expected to use this week's China trip to urge President Xi Jinping into pressuring Iran. Beijing is the biggest buyer of Iran's sanctioned crude oil.
15: Yeah, I'm going to reduce until the... Let me tell you, as soon as this is over with Iran, as soon as it's over, you're going to see gasoline and oil drop like a rock.
2: As Americans feel pain at the pump due to the Iran war, President Trump says he'll try and help. The president says he'll move to suspend the federal gasoline tax, which adds about 18 cents per gallon of gas.
15: Till it's appropriate, yeah. Till it's appropriate. It's a small percentage, but it's still money.
2: AAA says the average national gas price is $4.52 a gallon, 50% higher than the average before the war started. The president cannot suspend the federal tax on his own. Congress has to sign off, and bipartisan lawmakers have been pushing for a suspension. State gas taxes are often higher than the federal version. Sagar Meghani, Washington.
1: The state of Alabama announcing they will plan a special legislative session to change their congressional map. Democrats in Virginia are asking the U.S. Supreme Court to get involved in their effort to redraw congressional lines after the Old Dominion State Supreme Court found lawmakers violated procedure. Here's correspondent Clayton Neville.
30: Democrats have officially filed an appeal with the U.S. Supreme Court in an effort to overturn the Virginia Supreme Court's rejection of the state's mid-decade redistricting maps. That effort was passed by voters, and the maps that favored Democrats were set to take hold ahead of the midterms.
5: That election cost the state about $5 million, but was called into question by the Republican National Committee. The RNC challenged the new map with the state Supreme Court, which found that the legislature made procedural errors in how it placed the question on the ballot last month. The court's majority found that the legislature violated the multi-step process for putting amendments on the ballot. Democrats didn't like that ruling. Congressman Ted Lieu was on CBS's Face the Nation.
6: What the Virginia Supreme Court did was not only wrong, it was disgraceful. They basically said, hey, Virginia, spend all this taxpayers' money holding an election, do all this stuff, and oh, by the way, just kidding, that election didn't count. The court could have stopped this by not having an election in the first place. They suckered the people of Virginia.
5: Congresswoman Alexandria Ocasio-Cortez pointed to the rich of the rich during a forum at the Institute of Politics.
7: The Virginia redistricting maps were overturned by judges that are largely financed by a movement of billionaires. We have to ask ourselves if this is how we want to live as a society.
5: And House Minority Leader Akeem Jeffries demanding change.
8: A new generation of Americans have to show up, stand up, speak up, fight, get into good trouble to usher in an era of progress.
5: Democrats insist the state Supreme Court got it wrong, and now they're asking the U.S. High Court to step in. The move comes as other states, Republican and Democrat, approve newly redrawn congressional maps ahead of the midterms. I'm Clayton Neville.
1: 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Hantavirus still haunts when America in the Morning continues after these messages.
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25: Good Tuesday to you. Your first alert forecast for today is partly cloudy and brisk with highs mainly in the lower 70s. Tonight, mostly clear with lows mainly in the lower 50s. Tomorrow, fair skies and pleasant with highs in the 70s to near 80. The risk of a few passing showers develops tomorrow night with lows mainly in the lower 60s. From the First Alert Forecast Center, I'm WECT Chief Meteorologist Gannon Medwick.
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1: America in the Morning continues with a check of the nation's forecast this Tuesday.
29: It is generally going to be a quieter day across much of the nation. We do have a storm moving through the Great Lakes today, a Clipper-type storm. And there are going to be a few showers to start the day over northern Minnesota into Wisconsin and Iowa, with a steady rain developing on the northern side of the system through the upper peninsula of Michigan and northern lower Michigan. And as the front continues to develop farther south and east, it will produce a few thunderstorms in parts of southeast Wisconsin into northern Illinois, northern Indiana, and continuing southward into northern Missouri. Conditions will allow for stronger wind and hail in a couple of the storms. Rain and thunderstorms will continue to move south and east tonight from New York into Kentucky and even as far south as northeast Oklahoma into Arkansas. Another area of showers and thunderstorms will be across Florida, where a front has stalled across the state, and this will activate those storms, especially during the afternoon hours. A few of the storms could turn gusty here as well in the eastern parts of the state. And then finally, another system will be moving into the northwest. It'll cause a few late-day thunderstorms to develop over the Oregon Cascades, but it'll become more active at night as the system comes closer to shore. Otherwise, the west is going to remain quite warm to hot today, even in the northwest. Highs will be in the 80s and 90s away from the coast, with 100s in the lower valleys of California and the desert southwest, and even a few places could reach up to 110. And that warmth is going to spread into the south central U.S. with mid to upper 90s in parts of Texas, Oklahoma, and South Kansas. That's the weather across America. It's going to be a cooler day in Duluth, Minnesota, with plenty of clouds and a few morning showers with a high of 53. El Paso, Texas is going to be hot with plenty of sunshine and a high of 96. That's the nation's weather. I'm AccuWeather.com meteorologist Matt Rindy.
1: 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I'm John Trout. There were more passengers evacuated from that cruise liner with hantavirus that have tested positive since the ship docked at a Spanish port, including an American. Correspondent Julie Walker has been following details.
3: An American and a French woman from that ship stricken with hantavirus test positive. The U.S. citizen among 18 people brought to America. 16 taken to the National Quarantine Center in Omaha, Nebraska. Two, including one with mild symptoms, went to a containment unit at Emory in Atlanta. The CDC's Dr. Brendan Jackson asked if authorities can guarantee Americans won't catch hantavirus from those returning passengers.
0: There are no guarantees in life. We're putting as many measures in place as possible to ensure that people are safe and healthy, and we keep the community safe and healthy as well.
3: Dr. Brian Christine with HHS stressing the risk to the public is very low.
4: The Andes variant.

0: Wall Street continues its winning ways at 20 after. Welcome back. You're with America in the Morning. Here's Tuesday Business with CNBC's Jessica Ettinger.
1: Wall Street opens this morning after modest gains for stocks yesterday and fresh record highs for the S&P 500 index and for the NASDAQ. Chip and memory stocks soared while many other industry groups just churned.
2: A deeply bifurcated market, and it is almost now narrowing down to semis versus the rest. Mm-hmm. So you had the indexes up gently, weak breath underneath it, also oil up, also treasury yields up, also the volatility index up. So it tells you the market is maybe sort of modestly clinching up in advance of maybe we're not sure if this can be pulled any farther here in the near term.
1: CNBC's Mike Santoli. Treasury yields were up. Oil is up. Prices at the pump held steady yesterday. AAA said the national average for a gallon of regular, $4.52. More disappointment for the spring home selling season. April sales were sluggish, and prices hit a record high last month for what did sell.
3: This count is based on closing, so that's contracts likely signed in late February and March. The average rate on the 30-year fixed mortgage ended March in the 5.99% and then shot up sharply due to

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4: Cape Fear weather.
5: Good Tuesday to you. Your first alert forecast for today is partly cloudy and brisk with highs mainly in the lower 70s. Tonight, mostly clear with lows mainly in the lower 50s. Tomorrow, fair skies and pleasant with highs in the 70s to near 80. The risk of a few passing showers develops tomorrow night with lows mainly in the lower 60s. From the First Alert Forecast Center, I'm WECT Chief Meteorologist Gannon Medwick.
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0: Figured it out. Turns out in those ships, the way the toilets were connected is that when you flush the toilet on the first floor, you aerosolize the toilets all the way down that line.
1: Oh, that sounds gross, by
0: Yeah,
1: the
0: but you know, if you had a virus, which COVID was in the feces, I mean, wastewater was a good way that we started monitoring it, you know, to see where it was by measuring wastewater in universities and stuff like that. So what they were doing is every time they flushed the toilet, they were aerosolizing it in the rooms up and down. Isn't that crazy?
1: Oh my God. So, all right. So again, this is not that.
0: Not that.
1: All
0: It's
1: right.
0: not that. I suspect there's a real possibility that we won't see any more infections, or there may still be a couple more, only because I told you there's that 6 week, 8 week incubation period.
1: Dr. Robert Redfield, former director of the Centers for Disease Control and Prevention back in the first Trump administration and an infectious disease specialist for decades. Great to have you on the show again. Thanks, doctor.
0: Thanks again.
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12: If you need to use the causeway, you'll find delays going eastbound out of Belleville after 133 toward the Cape Fear Memorial Bridge. And 421 is getting a lot slower northbound after you pass by the causeway around toward the Isabel Holmes Bridge. Britt Dixon, right now traffic.
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0: look at what's happening from the Fox News Rundown.
1: Good morning. It's Tuesday, May 12th, 2026. I'm Ted Lindner. This is the Fox News Rundown. President Trump declaring the ceasefire between the U.S. and Iran is on life support after rejecting the latest Iranian peace proposal. Fox's Ashley Webster has more from Tel Aviv.
2: The president himself has been holding high-level security meetings in the Situation Room at the White House, basically to discuss the next steps on Iran. We are told that all options are on the table, including the resumption of military strikes. With that in mind, Iran's parliamentary speaker taking exception on social media, saying, quote, there's no alternative but to accept the rights of the Iranian people. Any other approach will be completely inconclusive. Nothing but one failure after another. The longer they drag their feet, the more American taxpayers will pay for it.
1: The president floating a proposal to suspend the gas tax on Monday as drivers face rising gas prices and the Strait of Hormuz remains closed. President Trump traveling to China to meet with President Xi Jinping amidst a fragile ceasefire in the Middle East. Fox's Kevin Cork with more on that.
3: President Trump expected to be joined by top American business leaders when he heads to Beijing, which, according to the White House, underscores the broad focus of the upcoming trip. Among the CEOs joining the president, Apple's Tim Cook, as well as leaders from BlackRock, Boeing, Citi, Goldman Sachs, and the one and only Elon Musk. But of course, looming large over this high-stakes meeting will be the conflict with Iran, specifically shipping in the Strait of Hormuz, because, as you probably know, China is the leading importer of cheap Iranian oil.
1: The Treasury Department has extended sanctions to 12 new entities accused of transporting Iranian oil to China as the U.S. seeks to increase economic pressure on Iran's energy sector. Passengers aboard that cruise ship the center of the Hanta virus outbreak have returned to the U.S. to be medically quarantined. Fox's Christina Coleman has more.
4: 18 Americans arrived at the University of Nebraska Medical Center for evaluations, and one of those passengers who tested positive and later negative for hantavirus before returning to the U.S. has been placed in a Nebraska biocontainment unit as a precaution. Another person who was experiencing symptoms, even though they tested negative, was taken to a biocontainment facility at Emory University in Atlanta. Observation is expected to last 42 days, the maximum incubation period for the strain of hantavirus outbreak on that cruise ship.
1: Hantavirus has no known cure and a high mortality rate, though CDC officials have stated the disease poses a much lower risk to the public than COVID-19 did at the height of the pandemic. I'm Ted Lindner. This is the Fox News Rundown.
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6: Good morning, I'm Bill Murray in the WECQ Newsroom with headlines. Hey, something you don't see every day happening in Southport, a section of East Bay Street will be closed today so a crane can raise and install a new weather tower. The old 90-foot weather tower came tumbling down during storms of 2020. It had been up since 1901, a place to warn mariners about incoming weather. While this is happening, though, Waterfront Park along Bay will remain open. After a cooler start this morning, temps climb into the 70s. Gannon Mewick says the upper 80s returning for the weekend. The National Weather Service issuing a beach hazard alert today for strong longshore currents and a moderate risk of rip currents for Pender and New Hanover County beaches. And speaking of the beach, Pivot Parking runs a lot of the paid parking programs around here. Now a website called Pivot Go showing real-time parking availability at Wrightsville Beach, Carolina Beach, and Surf City. You can zoom in on the specific lot and get all of those details, saving you some time. 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
11: If you need to use the causeway, you'll find delays going eastbound out of Belleville after 133 toward the Cape Fear Memorial Bridge. And 421 is getting a lot slower northbound after you pass by the causeway around toward the Isabel Holmes Bridge. Britt Dixon, right now, travel.
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12: Cape Fear weather.
13: Good Tuesday to you. Your first alert forecast for today is partly cloudy and brisk with highs mainly in the lower 70s. Tonight, mostly clear with lows mainly in the lower 50s. Tomorrow, fair skies and pleasant with highs in the 70s to near 80. Risk of a few passing showers develops tomorrow night with lows mainly in the lower 60s. From the First Alert Forecast Center, I'm WECT Chief Meteorologist Gannon Medwick.
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13: Bow, bow, bow. An interviewer used the turn of phrase cotton picking hands, but it turns out it's racist because the Democrats can't find their bullwhips. Well, we're going to send now Gavin Newsom's involved calls for resignation from Congress because cotton picking hands. The Democrats want to get back to the plantation, don't they? All right, let's go to the old Democrat plantation. Let's go to the telephones. Let's see. Let's go to Mike calling from Gainesville, Virginia. Mikey, you're on the Chris Plant Show.
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13: Hey, Mike. Welcome.
14: I'm not a Democrat, and I'm not a leftist, but I have questions about what happened at the White House Correspondents' Dinner. I think Butler is more involved than we realize. I don't think it's a fake shooting in Butler. I think there was more than one shooter in Butler, and that's sort of been covered up. Because the Secret Service agents on the roof of the barn clearly were reacting to a shot going through them or over their heads prior to the shot at Trump from Crooks took place. So that's questionable right there in Butler. That's never really been explained. But if you watch that video, you see them freaking out. Something is being shot at them while they're in the sniper position, the counter-sniper position there on the front barn. Anyway, but the only person that seems to be doing their job at the White House Correspondents' Dinner properly is the dog himself that alerted twice on Cole Allen.
13: Well, Mike, if you want to hang in to get more, then hang in.
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18: Good Tuesday to you. Your first alert forecast for today is partly cloudy and brisk with highs mainly in the lower 70s. Tonight, mostly clear with lows mainly in the lower 50s. Tomorrow, fair skies and pleasant with highs in the 70s to near 80. The risk of a few passing showers develops tomorrow night with lows mainly in the lower 60s. From the First Alert Forecast Center, I'm WECT Chief Meteorologist Gannon Medway.
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18: Bomb, bomb, bomb, bomb, bomb. A mob of mentally ill Democrats gathered outside of a hotel in Portland, Oregon, because they were tracking an airplane. They think the FBI director flew out there. He did. He went for a friend's funeral. 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They believed that Kash Patel was staying in that. 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
22: Good Tuesday to you. Your first alert forecast for today is partly cloudy and brisk with highs mainly in the lower 70s tonight. Mostly clear with lows mainly in the lower 50s. Tomorrow, fair skies and pleasant with highs in the 70s to near 80. The risk of a few passing showers develops tomorrow night with lows mainly in the lower 60s. From the First Alert Forecast Center, I'm WECT Chief Meteorologist Gannon Medwick.
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17: Oh, I have so many stories to get to. It's completely nuts. I was talking about Mel Brooks turning 100 years old. The great actress Eva Marie Saint, turns 102 years old. Turns 102 years old on the 4th of July this year. That means she's currently 101 years old, as you might imagine. That's a pretty amazing thing. Now, there are all kinds of great stories. Zohran Mamdani in New York scraps planned New York City property tax hike in revised budget. He was planning on increasing everybody's property taxes in New York City, and they're dropping that now because nobody wants anything to do with his stuff. Just amazing. Also, great WUSA Channel 9. In Alaska town sees the last sunset, they had sunset yesterday, before it faces 84 days of straight sunlight. no sunset for 84 days. Not the whole state of Alaska. It's a big state. But isn't that amazing? Northernmost city in the U.S. seeing the last sunset for the next 84 days. Utqiagvik. It's a tough name. It's a native name. Sunset. No more.
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20: Good Tuesday to you. Your first alert forecast for the rest of today. Mixed skies and continued dry with brisk and cool breezes as well. Highs mainly lower 70s. Tonight into tomorrow, fair skies. Temperatures settling to the 50s and rebounding to the 70s. Lows likely near 60 tomorrow night with a low chance of a passing shower from the First Alert Forecast Center. I'm WECT Chief Meteorologist Gannon Medwick.
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14: Yeah, Comey's on media tour. You often see that? Lawyers usually advise criminal defendants, hey, do a media tour right now ahead of your trial in July. No, not typically. But James Comey is not your typical criminal defendant. This guy has skated for years on his sheer force of personality, just going in and talking his way through things, and that'll be good enough. And then if he keeps on doing the old golly gee routine, then maybe he can spin his way out of his own sinister behavior. But look, what we've had so far is this is now the second time the Trump administration, the Trump Justice Department, has brought an indictment against him.

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1: I wasn't kidding. I like that blackout coffee. I really like that blackout coffee. It serves me well every day as I choke on my whatever. I don't know. It wasn't coffee. The coffee is great. The coffee makes me feel better. 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It's a small American company. 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
5: Good Tuesday to you. Your first alert forecast for the rest of today. Mixed skies and continued dry with brisk and cool breezes as well. Highs mainly lower 70s. Tonight into tomorrow, fair skies. Temperatures settling to the 50s and rebounding to the 70s. Lows likely near 60 tomorrow night with a low chance of a passing shower. From the First Alert Forecast Center, I'm WECT Chief Meteorologist Gannon Medwick.
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0: It was resistance to centralized power and defense of what they saw as inherited English liberties. That said, the revolution was supported by people all across economic classes. So we had farmers, we had tradesmen, laborers, clergy, and merchants. And not all of the wealthy colonists supported independence. A lot of affluent Americans stayed loyal to Britain as loyalists. So it wasn't about money. It would be inaccurate to frame this revolution simply as a war of the poor against the rich. It was far more complicated. It was a coalition movement centered on liberty, and it was centered on representation and independence from British tyranny. That's what it was about. And it makes me sick that, but you know what? I'll tell you something. I know that she is establishing and laying a foundation for something greater. And I want to get to that later on, because she talked about her ambition being way bigger than running for president. Those words should scare you. And you've got to ask yourself the question, what ambition is way bigger than running for president? Is it some sort of global effort? The connections that she's making all across this country with other socialists, communists? You got to wonder. And some people might have thought, oh, I'm really glad she's not running for president. Me, I thought, oh my God, what is she doing? What is she planning? To say that your ambition is way bigger than running for president, it begs the question, what is that ambition? Coming up next is an interview that Linda conducted with Sean Hannity. So he's going to tell you a lot about his trip. He's traveling right now with the president. So that is coming up next on the Sean Hannity Show. Check me out at Rose Unplugged, all platforms, and Real Life Network. Look for Rose Unplugged. You'll find my show there. I love being here with all of you. We've got lots to cover this afternoon, so don't go far away. We'll be right back.
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4: Good Tuesday to you. Your First Alert forecast for the rest of today: mixed skies and continued dry with brisk and cool breezes as well. Highs mainly lower 70s. Tonight into tomorrow, fair skies. Temperatures settling to the 50s and rebounding to the 70s. Lows likely near 60 tomorrow night with a low chance of a passing shower. From the First Alert Forecast Center, I'm WECT Chief Meteorologist Gannon Medwick.
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6: In downtown, watch out for the accident clear work that's going on 3rd Street. Just south of Dawson Street, there's a backup getting a lot heavier in both directions. College Road is getting slower northbound, all around from Holly Tree Road to and past MLK, and briefly again near North Chase Parkway. Britt Dixon, right now.
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0: too soon. 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She is called by him.com. We take prayer requests there. They're anonymous. I have a team of women that pray for every request that comes in. We have a daily devotional that's coming soon that's going to be available, and a free weekly newsletter that's encouraging and uplifting. 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Also coming up next hour is Bill O'Reilly and the faith director for the White House, Jenny Korn. I had her on before when I last actually sat in for Sean Hannity. It's just awesome that we even have a director of the White House in the area of faith, right? I mean, when's the last time something like that happened? And then right now, it is just more important than ever. And when you think about some of the things that Newt Gingrich talked about faith, when you look back at his 1996 book, when he talked about renewing America, all of this is so important and we're all a part of it. So just pray about what part you play in that renewal. So we'll be back with more of the Sean Hannity Show next.
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10: College Road is pretty slow going north, heading up from Monkey Junction. Delays form gradually approaching 17th Street and get heavier toward Brightsville Avenue. A little slow getting near Market Street as you head toward MLK, and some brief delays as you head toward North Chase Parkway and Blue Clay Road. Rick Dixon, right now.
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11: Cape Fear weather.
12: Fair skies will carry over into your Tuesday night, while overnight lows will remain chilly. Temperatures mainly in the 50s for the start of our Wednesday. However, as we head into tomorrow afternoon, we'll see highs in the upper 70s, mostly sunny throughout the day. However, as we look into Wednesday night, a few stray showers remain possible as our next system moves through, and then we'll see a big warm-up into the weekend. From the WECT First Alert Forecast Center, I'm meteorologist Alex.
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My name is Rose. The phone number here is 800-941-SEAN, 800-941-SEAN. I see Bruce. I'm going to get you, Bruce. I think you deserve a little more time, so we'll get you.

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0: 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Heroes like Fire Captain Andrew Donner, inspired by the bravery of New York City firefighters on 9/11, Andrew devoted his life to serving his community. He rose through the ranks of his fire department, training rigorously and leading with courage. And after a very brave battle, Andrew lost his life to lung cancer caused by occupational toxins. 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
6: There's a heavy backup in place on Market Street north out of downtown, briefly near Carr Avenue. That gets heavier again near College Road and MLK. North of that on 17 North, there's a brief backup in toward Porter's Neck. Then again through Hempstead to and past 210 for over a mile.
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